0: Night in Alaska. Officials say there are no survivors and are now searching for answers into what caused that deadly crash.
1: A federal official says the charter plane went down Thursday afternoon near a remote radar site in western Alaska. The plane from a company called Security Aviation had taken off from Anchorage. An Air Force officer involved in the search calls it a devastating loss.
0: 8 people dead. Reports indicate that the White House is considering renaming a Navy aircraft carrier that's currently under construction after President Trump. The vessel was said to be named after a black World War II hero named Doris Miller. In a one-page, two-sentence order, Supreme Court Chief Justice John Roberts says construction of President Trump's $400 million White House ballroom project can move forward for now. This comes after an appeals court blocked construction because the project did not have congressional approval. This is ABC News.
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0: An absolutely beautiful weekend is in store. Sure, it's going to be warm with temperatures back into the upper 80s to near 90, but lower humidity makes it feel all that much better, and a slight chance for a few storms on Saturday night. 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That's your latest forecast. I'm meteorologist Mike Witcher from the East Tennessee Weather Center, and remember to always get the latest forecast weather updates with the East Tennessee Weather app.
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1: ABC News, I'm Dave Packer. Amid growing American concerns about the cost of living, President Trump says he'll temporarily waive a tariff on imported beef for 90 days. Today, President Trump leaving for South Carolina.
2: Well, we want to get the beef prices down, so we'll get them down a little bit. And that's what people want, that's what the voters want. And that's what I want.
1: U.S. ranchers and some Republican lawmakers are blasting the decision. Reports indicate that the White House considering renaming a Navy aircraft carrier that's currently under construction after President Trump. The vessel was set to be named after a Black World War II hero named Doris Miller. All 8 dead, including 2 military members, after the crash of a small plane in remote western Alaska. The Lindsey Clancy murder trial in Massachusetts now a step closer to the grand jury, to going to a jury. The defense resting its case today. She's admitted to strangling her 3 young children. The defense claims that she was suffering from postpartum psychosis. Dave Packer, ABC News.
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0: An absolutely beautiful weekend is in store. Sure, it's going to be warm with temperatures back into the upper 80s to near 90, but lower humidity makes it feel all that much better, and a slight chance for a few storms on Saturday night. 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That's your latest forecast. I'm meteorologist Mike Witcher from the East Tennessee Weather Center, and remember to always get the latest forecast weather updates with the East Tennessee Weather app.
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1: ABC News, I'm Dave Packer. Supreme Court Justice John Roberts temporarily allowing construction on President Trump's White House ballroom to continue. Trump tonight telling South Carolina supporters that the ballroom is
2: being built on the hallowed grounds of our cherished White House, which is so vital for national security. It's going to be the greatest of its kind anywhere that's ever been built.
1: The defense team in the Lindsey Clancy murder trial rested its case today. The Massachusetts mother on trial after admitting to killing her three children in 2023. Clancy's pleaded not guilty, her defense team saying she was suffering from postpartum psychosis. A Texas appeals court has reduced the $50 million judgment that InfoWars founder Alex Jones was ordered to pay for his false claims about the Newtown school shooting. The judge said the harassment that the couple that filed the suit endured wasn't enough to justify the $50 million judgment they were awarded. This is ABC News.
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1: 1954.
2: As I passed by a real fine hotel, a chick walked out. She sure looks swell. I gave the eye and started to carry on. When a Cadillac cruised up and swished, she was gone.

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He was standing on the sidewalk by a dollar floor when a voice within said, "Come

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I saw a guy eating a great big steak, while a waitress stood by feeding him ice cream and cake.

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0: An absolutely beautiful weekend is in store. Sure, it's going to be warm with temperatures back into the upper 80s to near 90, but lower humidity makes it feel all that much better, and a slight chance for a few storms on Saturday night. 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That's your latest forecast. I'm meteorologist Mike Witcher from the East Tennessee Weather Center, and remember to always get the latest forecast weather updates with the East Tennessee Weather app.
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1: ABC News, I'm Dave Packard. The U.S. Navy may be considering renaming a new aircraft carrier after President Trump. The vessel under consideration, one that had been chosen to honor a highly respected Black war hero.
2: He was the first African-American in history chosen to have a U.S. aircraft carrier named in his honor. A World War II hero named Doris Miller. But tonight, sources tell ABC News, the Pentagon may soon strip that honor away in order to rename the ship after President Trump.
1: ABC's Martha Raddatz. Amid growing American concerns about the cost of living, President Trump says he'll temporarily waive a tariff on imported beef for 90 days. As reservoir levels sink lower, the Department of the Interior ordering steep cuts to the amount of Colorado River water that will be delivered to California, Nevada, and Arizona. An investigation now underway after a small Cessna plane crashed near a remote military radar site in Alaska. 8 people on board, no survivors. This is ABC News.
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darling, as I write this letter. Here's hoping that you're thinking of me. My time's about up. So long until I'll be home to start serving you.

0: An absolutely beautiful weekend is in store. Sure, it's going to be warm with temperatures back into the upper 80s to near 90, but lower humidity makes it feel all that much better, and a slight chance for a few storms on Saturday night. 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That's your latest forecast. I'm meteorologist Mike Witcher from the East Tennessee Weather Center, and remember to always get the latest forecast weather updates with the East Tennessee Weather app.
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1: ABC News, I'm Dave Backer. An investigation is now underway after a small Cessna plane crashed near a remote military radar site in Alaska. 8 on board, no survivors. NTSB Alaska Regional Chief Clint Johnson says the aircraft missed its initial approach amid foggy conditions Thursday around noon and crashed on the second landing attempt.
2: The pilots in this case were navigating solely by instruments. Weather conditions would not allow them to actually visually see the ground.
1: As reservoir levels sink lower in Lake Mead and Lake Powell, the Department of the Interior ordering steep cuts to the amount of Colorado River water that will be delivered to California, Nevada, and Arizona. Amid growing American concerns about the cost of living, President Trump says he'll temporarily waive a tariff on imported beef for 90 days. 9 hurt Friday night after a swing ride malfunction at Wilson County, Tennessee State Fair. Officials say most of the injuries involved legs and the hurt expected to recover. This is ABC News.
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0: You're looking for the lost, the forgotten, and the classics of the 1960s and early 1970s. 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

0: An absolutely beautiful weekend is in store. Sure, it's going to be warm with temperatures back into the upper 80s to near 90, but lower humidity makes it feel all that much better, and a slight chance for a few storms on Saturday night. 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That's your latest forecast. I'm meteorologist Mike Witcher from the East Tennessee Weather Center, and remember to always get the latest forecast weather updates with the East Tennessee Weather app.
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0: An absolutely beautiful weekend is in store. Sure, it's going to be warm with temperatures back into the upper 80s to near 90, but lower humidity makes it feel all that much better, and a slight chance for a few storms on Saturday night. 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That's your latest forecast. I'm meteorologist Mike Witcher from the East Tennessee Weather Center, and remember to always get the latest forecast weather updates with the East Tennessee Weather app.
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0: An absolutely beautiful weekend is in store. Sure, it's going to be warm with temperatures back into the upper 80s to near 90, but lower humidity makes it feel all that much better, and a slight chance for a few storms on Saturday night. 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I'm meteorologist Mike Witcher from the East Tennessee Weather Center, and remember to always get the latest forecast weather updates with the East Tennessee Weather app.
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plane was way overdue. So I went inside to the airline's desk. And I said, "Sir, I wonder why 1203 is so late." He said, "Oh, they probably took off late. Or they may have run into some turbulent weather and had to alter their course." I went back outside and I waited at the gate and I watched the beacon light from the control tower as it whipped through the dark ebony skies as if it were

0: An absolutely beautiful weekend is in store. Sure, it's going to be warm with temperatures back into the upper 80s to near 90, but lower humidity makes it feel all that much better, and a slight chance for a few storms on Saturday night. 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That's your latest forecast. I'm meteorologist Mike Witcher from the East Tennessee Weather Center, and remember to always get the latest forecast weather updates with the East Tennessee Weather app.
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0: An absolutely beautiful weekend is in store. Sure, it's going to be warm with temperatures back into the upper 80s to near 90, but lower humidity makes it feel all that much better, and a slight chance for a few storms on Saturday night. 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That's your latest forecast. I'm meteorologist Mike Witcher from the East Tennessee Weather Center, and remember to always get the latest forecast weather updates with the East Tennessee Weather app.
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1: ABC News, I'm Dave Packer. 50% tariffs on Canadian goods in effect as trade talks collapse. Earlier this week, President Trump announced a pause on tariffs on Canadian goods.
2: So we, by the way, probably have a deal with Canada.
1: Not so fast. Friday night, late, Prime Minister Mark Carney announcing that Canada is suspending trade negotiations with the U.S., citing last-minute changes to U.S. proposed terms that he described as unfair and uneconomic. Amid growing American concerns about the cost of living, President Trump says he'll temporarily waive a tariff on imported beef for 90 days. Today, President Trump in South Carolina.
3: Well, we want to get the beef prices down, so we'll get them down a little bit. And that's what people want, that's what the voters want, and that's what I want.
1: That was on Friday. U.S. ranchers and some Republican lawmakers blasting the decision. An investigation underway after a small Cessna plane crashed near a remote military radar site in Alaska. All 8 people on board died. This is ABC News.
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0: An absolutely beautiful weekend is in store. Sure, it's going to be warm with temperatures back into the upper 80s to near 90, but lower humidity makes it feel all that much better, and a slight chance for a few storms on Saturday night. 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I'm meteorologist Mike Witcher from the East Tennessee Weather Center, and remember to always get the latest forecast weather updates with the East Tennessee Weather app.
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0: An absolutely beautiful weekend is in store. Sure, it's going to be warm with temperatures back into the upper 80s to near 90, but lower humidity makes it feel all that much better, and a slight chance for a few storms on Saturday night. 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That's your latest forecast. I'm meteorologist Mike Witcher from the East Tennessee Weather Center, and remember to always get the latest forecast weather updates with the East Tennessee Weather app.
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0: An absolutely beautiful weekend is in store. Sure, it's going to be warm with temperatures back into the upper 80s to near 90, but lower humidity makes it feel all that much better, and a slight chance for a few storms on Saturday night. 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I'm meteorologist Mike Witcher from the East Tennessee Weather Center, and remember to always get the latest forecast weather updates with the East Tennessee Weather app.
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1: ABC News, I'm Brian Clark. The U.S. and Canada are blaming each other for a breakdown in trade negotiations, and since no deal was reached before midnight, the U.S. has now imposed new tariffs on some Canadian goods. ABC's Stephen Portnoy explains from Washington.
2: The U.S. is now imposing a 50% tariff on more than $20 billion worth of Canadian imports. This will affect only about 5% of cross-border trade, but the new duties will hit a long list of products, including beer, whiskey, milk and cheese, building materials, hockey sticks, and tongue depressors.
1: As the midterms approach, the president and vice president were on the campaign trail Friday. President Trump in Myrtle Beach, South Carolina, for Republican Senator Darlene Graham. Vice President Vance was in his hometown in Ohio. The Department of Justice said that TikTok has agreed to pay a $400 million settlement to end a 2024 lawsuit that alleged the company was violating federal children's privacy laws. This is ABC News.
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5: The following very, very special program is brought to you in lively black and white on NBC.

to spin some records. Underneath the set of 13 steps, I welcome you to the wood paneled room with orange shag carpets. And the room is filled with that beautiful, musty smell of old records. I'm Jumpin' Joe Madigan, and I welcome you down in my basement

phenomenal album that was released 60 years ago this month, The Beatles, and I Want to Tell You from the Revolver album. I'm Jumpin' Joe Madigan, and I want to tell you thank you. Thank you for your tremendous response over the last 2 weeks. Last week, we had our basement special as we celebrated the 60th anniversary of when the Beatles played Cleveland Municipal Stadium with an interview I had with Jack Armstrong back in 2007. Absolutely incredible stories that he shared, and I'm very happy that you enjoyed that special show. And I'm very happy you enjoyed our Super 70s show 2 weeks ago. In fact, so many requests came in, I didn't have a chance to play them all. You'll hear some of those requests in the second hour. So we're going to do pretty much all 60s this hour, and then we're going to get more into the 1970s in the second hour. That's what I have for you today. What I have for you right now is your beverage. Can't let you go thirsty down to the basement. Here you go, my friend. This one is for you. On August 20th, 1965, Davy Jones released his final record going by the name Davy Jones. Of course, I'm not talking about Davy Jones of the Monkees. I'm talking about Davy Jones, who had to change his name because of Davy Jones, who later went on to join the Monkees. This Davy Jones later became David Bowie. So right now, I'm going to play for you the final record that he released under his own name, Davy Jones, along with the lower third, released August 20th, 1965.

knob cranked all the way up to 11. Davy Jones on the lower third with You've Got a Habit of Leaving Me, released August 20th, 1965. David Bowie, back then known as Davy Jones, released some excellent records between 1964 and 1966, and none of them charted. And that's just mind-blowing. Now, I know we have many David Bowie fans, and you might have the collection of his singles from the 1960s, an album called Early On. And hopefully you're like me, and you've wondered if there's actually more recordings out there from that time period. Well, I'm happy to say there are. Next month, David Bowie, the Shel Talmy recordings, will be released that will feature 10 previously unheard tracks, because Shel Talmy, who passed away about a year or two ago, they were digging around through his closet and they found an acetate of David Bowie recordings. And from what I've read, they made it sound like that if you like You've Got a Habit of Leaving Me and his other mid-60s killer stuff, you're gonna love these recordings that have never been heard before. David Bowie, the Shel Talmy recordings, will be released September 18th. And that is something I am looking forward to getting. Right now, I am going to get the Retro Radio Spatula. Head on over here to the turntable and flip that baby over and play the B-side of the record I just played for you. The final 45 Davy Jones released under his real name before becoming David Bowie. The A-side is You've Got a Habit of Leaving Me. The B-side, well, it's a double A-side in my book. It's called Baby Loves That Way. Now crank it up to 11.

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1: It's request time down in the basement.
2: Holy turntable! Those early Bowie recordings are frickin' awesome! I'm really looking forward to getting my hands on this album, David Bowie, the Shel Talmy recordings, that'll be released on September 18th. Now, friends, I don't get excited very often about CD releases. But this one, knowing that there are 10 previously unreleased tracks that are supposed to be up there, if not even better than the tracks we just heard, I gotta hear it for myself. I digress. It's request time. 440-941-7075. That is the phone number to call or text. 440-941-7075. And standing by right now on the basement studio line is Connie in Olmsted Township. Hi, Connie.
3: Hi, Joe. I'd like to send a request out to my brother and sister-in-law, Phil and Laura, for the 52nd wedding anniversary coming up. I would like to hear Sunshine Superman, and this is from their sister, and I listen to you from Olmsted Township. Love your show. Thanks.
2: Well, thank you very much, Connie, and congratulations to Phil and Laura on their 52nd wedding anniversary. Right now, we are digging the sounds of Donovan and Sunshine Superman down the

It's Cut 4 on side one of the Revolver album, and I'm going to be playing all the cuts from the Revolver album throughout the month of August. The Beatles and Love You Too. Gonna keep the psychedelic sounds going now. The song recorded 1 year before Revolver. The King.

the Rolling Stones, and Dandelion. I am Jumpin' Joe Madigan, playing a request for Bob Seale, who listens to Jumpin' Joe's Basement Show from Frankfort, Kentucky. Listening online to WKCE out of Knoxville, Tennessee. Cat Stevens with Matthew and Son.

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8: Good morning, happy Saturday. We've got some changes in the forecast. The Storm Prediction Center has added a level one risk for all of East Tennessee for strong to damaging wind gusts between 5 and 10 p.m. This forecast is brought to you by Master Battery. 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That's your latest forecast. I'm meteorologist Mike Witcher from the East Tennessee Weather Center. And remember to always get the latest forecast weather updates with the East Tennessee Weather app.
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10: 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Hi, who's this?
11: Hi, Joe. This is Evelyn in Maple Heights.
10: Evelyn in Maple Heights! Holy turntable, it's been a while.
11: Hi, I haven't spoken to you in a long time. I was so sorry, I was going to call you back.
10: Well, Evelyn, I'm so glad you called me today on the basement studio line. What can I play for you?
11: I want to hear the music explosion, a little bit of soul.
10: Ah, that's a winner in my book. Number one in Cleveland, Ohio on Wixie 1260 in the spring of 1967. From Mansfield, Ohio, the music explosion and a little bit of soul.

0: with the volume knob cranked all the way up to 11, the Pretty Things, and Get a Buzz. I know Sam in Oakwood Village had a buzz digging that one with the volume knob cranked all the way up to 11. I'm Jumpin' Joe Madigan playing for you the lost, the forgotten, and the classics of the 1960s and early 1970s. And the requests keep coming in. 440-941-7075. Thank you very much for your phone calls, text messages, and emails. 440-941-7075. That is the phone number to call or text. And standing by right now on the basement studio line is Raymond Stone from Telford, England. Hello, Raymond.
1: Good afternoon. Good morning, Joseph. How are you? All right. Thank you very much indeed. On the Sizzle record label, not Beatrice, it's the Shandells and Caroline. So I've been going through the 60s psychedelic, and this one stuck out for me. It's a nice little beat of this one, isn't it? Look after yourself, and speak soon. Bye-bye.
0: All right, some American Garage. They are from Mount Prospect, Illinois. Elwood Blues happened to purchase a police car from the Mount Prospect Police Department in an auction. Be on the lookout. Right now, it's time to keep your ears open as we dig the Shandells and Caroline down in the basement.

0: Beatles on their North American tour in the summer of 1966. The Remains with Can't Get Away From You. I'm Drummer Joe Madigan. I can't get away from the phone. You've been calling me today, and I thank you very much for doing so. 440-941-7075. Let's go back to the basement studio line. Hi, who's this?
1: Hey, Jeff and Joe. This is DJ in North Carolina.
0: DJ in North Carolina, listening to Drop a Joe's Basement Show on WKCE in Knoxville, Tennessee. It's great to hear from you, my friend.
1: You people up north shuffle, but down south we stomp.
0: All right.
1: I've got a good stomping song for you. 1962, it's the Rivingtons. Papa oom mow mow, papa oom mow mow.
0: Yes. Well, DJ in North Carolina, that happens to be a Cleveland favorite, as it was number one on WHK for 6 or 7 consecutive weeks. It was unbelievable, and I think a lot of that credit goes to Goulardi. So without any further ado, a Goulardi classic down in the basement. Bop, bop, bop, bop, bop.

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1: ABC News, I'm Brian Clark. The U.S. and Canada are blaming each other for the breakdown in trade talks that caused President Trump's 50% tariffs on over $20 billion worth of Canadian imports to go into effect overnight, says ABC's Stephen Portnoy.
2: U.S. Trade Representative Jameson Greer says Canada walked away from the table just after it made new demands. A senior administration official telling reporters overnight that Canada was, quote, interested in additional concessions that the United States wasn't able to provide. Now, the view north of the border is that the White House was making last-minute changes, and Mark Carney, Canada's prime minister, now vows to retaliate and match the new U.S. tariffs dollar for dollar.
1: Chief Justice John Roberts said Friday the construction of President Trump's White House ballroom can continue for now. It pauses an appeals court's block on the project because it lacked congressional approval. Risk of tornadoes for parts of Ohio today. In Indiana, more than 30,000 customers still without power for the second week after storms and deadly flooding. This is ABC News.
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5: It's request time down in the basement.
6: I'm Jabba Joe Madigan. I thank you for joining me for another hour of the Lost, the Forgot, and the classics of the 1960s and early 1970s. And as I promised in the last hour, we're going to hear more from the 1970s this hour. As 2 weeks ago, we had our Super 70s show. So many requests came in, I couldn't play them all. So I'm going to play what I couldn't play 2 weeks ago this hour, down in the basement. The phone number to call is 440-941-7075. You can also text that number, 440-941-7075. Give me a call and tell me what you want to hear down in the basement. And right now, it's time for me to pick up the phone. Hi, who's this?
7: Hey, Joe. This is Dana calling from Lakewood.
6: Dana in Lakewood. It's great to hear from you, my friend. What's going on?
7: I would like to make a request. A song by Jimmy Smith called The Cat. And it's an instrumental song. And I really like it. It's got like a little jazzy, poppy feel. But it's a very good song. Okay, and I will keep it all the way up to 11.
6: All right. Believe it or not, this is not the first time someone has requested a Jimmy Smith song down in the basement. So if you dig the Hammond B3 organ, you're definitely going to dig this one. Jimmy Smith with The Cat down in the basement.

from Cleveland, Ohio. That's Rastus doing Brian Auger's Black Cat. And that song reminded me, and maybe it reminded you, of this classic from the Spencer Davis Group. I'm a man down in

the Spencer Davis Group, and I'm a man. I'm Jumpin' Joe Madigan. I'm the man behind the microphone playing for you the lost, the forgotten, and the classics of the 1960s and early 1970s. And right now, I'm going to play for you this week's mystery record. It's mystery record time! I'm going to play for you a record, and it's up to you to identify the man performing this week's song. Now, we only play for fun down in the basement, and I think this is going to be an easy one. This one is going to blow you away, but you should be able to recognize the voice of the man performing this week's mystery record.

Mind-blowing. Absolutely mind-blowing. I had no idea he did that Beatles song. Did you? Well, if you never heard that version of that Beatles song, but you recognize the voice, or have a good guess, call me, 440-941-7075. 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

Fanny and Charity Ball from 1971 going out to Scott Cunningham in Cleveland, Ohio. I know Jumpin' Gary in University Heights was digging it too. And I know DJ in North Carolina and Dave in Seaside, Oregon. They're going to be digging this one. A hit in 1971 for the boys, written by Rupert Holmes.

0: some music explosion. 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

0: Phil and Laura. They're doing the locomotion on the orange shag carpet down to the basement. That's Grand Funk Railroad doing the classic, originally done by Little Eva in 1962. I'm Jumpin' Joe Madigan, and you are hanging out with me down in the basement as I play for you all 70s for the rest of the show. A lot of these songs were requested 2 weeks ago during our Super 70s show, but I just simply ran out of time. I couldn't play them all, so I wanted to make it up to you today. The phone number, by the way, is 440-941-7075. You can also text that number, 440-941-7075. Let's go back to the basement studio line. Hi, who's this?
1: Jumpin' Joe, host of that. Jim and Janet reporting for duty, Joe.
0: Jim and Janet, it's great to hear from you, my friend. Thank you for reporting for duty. What's going on, my friend?
1: So I've got a couple of takeaways from that outstanding Super 70s show. First off, please do not wait another 50 years before you do the 70s again, okay? Just say it.
0: Okay, Jim and Janet, you got it. I'll be sure to do another one before the end of the calendar year.
1: Secondly, thanks to Raymond Stone for loading us up as basement dwellers on his silver machine and taking us on a Hawkwind trip. That song was the bomb. And speaking of basement dwellers, the Kings down in Florida recruiting new members after she did 30 days in the hole. Then we discovered life after Quicksilver Messenger service with Copperhead out of Cali on the newly announced Thumpin' the Jumpin' contest. Who knew? Okay, two big missing pieces, though, Joe. I heard you play Roxy Music in the campus bell tower, but not on the Super 70s show? Come on, DJ's choice this week, right?
0: All right, you got it.
1: And what, no Rockin' Robert? I wouldn't be Jammin' Janet if I didn't mention the eponymous back in 72. But what I really want to request is a band that used a French horn, a violin, and Roy Wood playing a cello all over Jeff Lynne's guitar. They wrote it as The Move, but recorded it as the debut single by ELO, the 10538 Overture. And Joe, please send this out to Carl in South Euclid, Florida. We're going to miss you, brother.
0: Oh. I had a slip up there a couple weeks ago, and I put Carl in South Florida by accident. Sorry about that, Carl in South Euclid, Ohio, not Florida. All right, ELO, and their debut single, 10538 Overture, down in the basement.

and their debut single from 1972 called 10538 Overture. Well, speaking of debut singles, I'm going to play the live version of Roxy Music's debut single, a song with a rather unusual name called Pajamarama. As we continue to turn back the clock to the 1970s, down in the basement.

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3: Good morning, happy Saturday. We've got some changes in the forecast. The Storm Prediction Center has added a level one risk for all of East Tennessee for strong to damaging wind gusts between 5 and 10 p.m. This forecast is brought to you by Master Battery. 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That's your latest forecast. I'm meteorologist Mike Witcher from the East Tennessee Weather Center. And remember to always get the latest forecast weather updates with the East Tennessee Weather app.
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4: Well, Jeff, it is now 6 below 0 in Cleveland, and we had a wind chill factor at one time today, about 2 o'clock, that was 61 below zero, and the current wind chill is running around 50 below.
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0: Pete Townsend and Sheraton Gibson going out to Norman, Brecksville. I'm Jubba Joe Madigan. I thank you for joining me today down in the basement, and I want to know what you want to hear on next week's show. Call me, 440-941-7075. 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All right, let's go back to the basement studio line. Hi, who's this?
1: Hi, Joe. This is Steve in Maple Heights.
0: Steve in Maple Heights. I'm so happy to hear from you. It's been a while, my friend. Thank you for calling me today on the basement studio line. What can I play for you?
1: You can play Take a Look Around by the James Gang from their first album.
0: All right, we go to the James Gang debut album, your album from 1969. This is cut two on side one of the album. It's the James Gang with Take a Look Around down in the basement.

0: Johnny Mitchell, Turn Me On, Hummer Radio. 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

Broken Baby with the volume knob cranked all the way up to 11. That's Copperhead with Roller Derby Star going out to Jim down in Virginia Beach. Lil Hunter in Brecksville, you've made a lot of people, not just in Cleveland, but all across the country, very happy you requested Copperhead. Roller Derby Star is the name of that record. What a way to conclude today's edition of Jumpin' Joe's Basement Show. 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The clock on the wall says it's time for us to say goodbye, but just for a little while. Come back again next week for more of the lost, the forgotten, and the classics of the 1960s and early 1970s. Until we meet again, friends, I'm Jumpin' Joe Madigan reminding you to keep that volume knob cranked all the way up to 11!

0: This is our 49th season.
1: We've had 48, and this will be the 49th season.
2: It throws you off because you forget to count that first one as a 1 instead of a 0.
0: And I did.
2: So we came up with 49 when we counted it the right way.
1: 49 yep. years. And Donnie, you're the veteran on this show, and how many years have you been here?
0: Out of 49, probably 40.
1: 40 years.
0: Very close to it, anyway.
1: I've been around for 16, and then I was a part of several shows.
0: That's right.
1: That Bob Gilbert had back in the day.
0: Yeah, so that's true.
1: Bob got all this started.
0: He sure did. Man, that's been a long time ago, too.
1: Yeah.
0: I can remember going to SEC Media Days when traveling down to Alabama with Hoover, with Bob, and
2: I remember getting ignored at Green Meadow by Bob. So hey,
0: yeah. You got special treatment.
2: You can put baby in the corner and forget about him.
1: Yeah. Well, football is upon us. High school football started last night in the area, and by golly, the weather's not cooperating very much because it's been daggum hot for the most part. But last night's game between Maryville and Alcoa, the Battle of Pistol Creek, as it's known. It didn't disappoint anybody. That was one heck of a show last night.
0: Goodness.
1: Both those teams looked to me like they were in mid-season form. Wasn't a lot of mistakes.
0: Yeah.
1: Pretty well-played game.
0: No. And absolutely.
1: It's going to be a big part of this show today, and I'm sure Marcus got
2: it
1: Brian
2: is.
1: Gossett in here. And it's.
2: But, you know, after three consecutive years of it coming down to the final play
0: final
2: to decide
0: play.
2: The game, I went into last night like, how are they going to top that? I mean, this one, it can't be that close again. And they made it closer.
0: Closer.
2: We had to have the first overtime game.
0: Yeah. Well, and two of those. Goodness.
1: We're going to spend a lot of time on that this morning for sure. But, Marcus, I want to also congratulate you and the Daily Times on the prep football preview, since we're talking a little bit about high school football.
0: I agree.
1: What a great publication you guys put together this year for Blount County. You ought to be real proud of that.
2: Well, we are, and thank you, Mike. I appreciate it because that's my baby.
1: Yeah,
2: and we try to make it a little bit better every year, and some people may like the cover, but you don't have to like the cover to like the inside.
0: Absolutely.
1: Exactly.
2: And it is we handed them out at the Jamboree last week, and I want thanks to Alcoa for letting us do that. We were handed out at both gates, and we got a lot of support from the Alcoa teachers who were working the gate down by the high school and helping us hand it out. And it is around town, and, you know, the thing's got a short shelf life. It's only good for only the first week or two. So if you haven't picked
1: That's right.
2: it up, you want to get it now.
1: Yep.
2: Because they're not going to hang around long.
1: Yep.
2: But let me also say this. If you're really into football, you can come by the Daily Times office because we also have the Big Book of Football, which is a 60-page preseason guide
0: was
2: done for the areas between here and Chattanooga. So It's got 10 teams in it. Lenoir City, Loudoun, Greenback, Meigs County, McMinn
0: nice.
2: Central, McMinn County, Ray County, Meigs County, Sweetwater, Teleco Plains, and I'm missing Sequoia. So it's got an if your team's in a region that's going to play one of those guys, or you've got them non-conference, you can always come by and get a free copy of that at the Daily Times office.
0: It's an expanded edition.
1: Yeah,
2: it's not quite as nice as ours, but it's also pretty good.
1: Well, this county's got a lot to be proud of in sports, and football kind of kicks it off, you know, for the year. And to have that kind of publication come out, there's not a lot of communities that do that.
0: No.
1: I thought you did an outstanding job there. Donnie, I want to mention also Charlie Paleo is going to be here next week. Charlie, going into the William Blount Athletic Hall of Fame, and they'll be recognized before the Austin East game this coming Friday night,
0: pre-game.
1: August the 28th. So we'll look forward to Charlie, you know, getting his recognition on Friday, and hopefully he'll be here on Saturday morning. Of course, he was a big part of this show for several years also. So we'll look forward to
0: seeing him. He said he'd be by, so let's look forward to that.
1: Yeah. Letter Rip's ready to go.
0: Let's do Letter show rip. Number
1: I'm,
0: one.
1: I'm telling you right now. Hey, I'm over Power 4 schools who are playing for a college football playoff spot playing cupcakes during the year. It can be breathers of two or three. I don't care. Stop it. Everybody has had enough of it. No one wants to see these Power Four schools anymore. Play the likes of Howard University, Furman, Western Carolina, Citadel, East Tennessee State, Western Kentucky, Texas State, UTSA, East Carolina, Chattanooga, and on and on and on. Mm-hmm. Everybody is over it. Done with it. And my big argument, you hear it down here all the time, they've already started it. You know, they talk about, well, the Big Ten, even though Indiana won the championship last year, it's like, well, they don't play anybody. You know, it's not as strong as the SEC, and they don't wear each other down, and they don't play. And the Big 12, there, that's a weak deal out there. And the ACC, oh my gosh, they've got Clemson at times, and they've got Miami, and, you know, that's pretty much it over there. Okay, you know, if everybody feels that way and that's the way everybody talks year in and year out, let's start playing each other.
0: Yeah.
1: Let's start playing. Let's get rid of these schools here early. And, you know, if you're going to play nine games within your league, then you got three games that you're going to have to schedule with the other three Power Four conferences. If you're going to go for a national championship, then that eliminates the argument of hey, you didn't play anybody. Yeah, you did. We played three games up there in the Big Ten this year, and then played games over there. And now you're saying, well, what about Notre Dame? You know, they don't play anybody. Notre Dame doesn't play anybody.
0: That's always the argument.
1: They just go, yeah, it's always the argument. And really, Notre Dame's really the only school that's fitting into what I'm talking about. They play teams from the Big 12, the SEC, the ACC, so forth and so on.
0: They're not conference aligned, so they can play anybody.
1: So I'm saying,
2: I know,
1: I'm
2: Army, saying, Navy, the I'm, grandmothers, whoever I'm, they can get on there.
1: I'm saying, well, yeah, I'm saying that could be their – you want to call them their cupcakes? That's their cupcakes. But I don't know. I think that probably Army or Navy might be a little bit better than Howard University. I don't know.
2: I would agree with you.
0: Yeah.
1: I don't know. But anyway, Notre Dame, you're talking about them. Where do they – where they're going to have to play – they're not in the conference.
0: No, they're
1: not. So they're going to have to play 12 games under my format – 12 games divided up between the other three Power Four mm-hmm. conferences, or the four Power Four conferences.
0: I think that's good. And
1: right now they're playing several teams in the Big Ten, several teams in the ACC, and they're playing some SEC schools. So, you know, they would probably need to pick up some Big 12 schools out there. But that's the way I see it. So I'm going to start with you guys. Feedback, Marcus?
2: Well, when you talk about it this way, I come back to the name we've given these games, the cupcakes. So here's the thing. If you want to sneak a cupcake before dinner, yeah, that's okay. That's okay. If you want to have one at the end of the meal, like when homecoming falls around, that's okay too. But nobody enjoys or feels good after sitting there and eating three consecutive cupcakes in a row and then trying to do anything. So I understand your point. I hate the front-loaded games. It's like trying to watch network television anymore where the seasons don't premiere until the middle of October.
0: Really?
2: I mean, it used to be Labor Day. We used to enjoy that. And it's the same thing with college football. We had two less games. And we got to Labor Day, and it was fun. So, I don't mind the cupcakes. But this is the weird part. Not for the cupcake's sake. For the sake of the schools who are sacrificing themselves and the money they are taking in from the power conferences.
1: Yeah, sure.
2: That's the part I appreciate.
1: It's over. It's over for these schools. They're robbing their players. After the year's over with, they're going to go right down there and they're going to take the best players out of all of those schools and mm-hmm. they're going to bring them up. Those mid-major schools are in dire trouble. So I think it's just time to end that. They're minor leagues. They're just minor league programs. They're just minor league programs, and they shouldn't have any bearing on the national championship. We got to get games in here that have bearings on the national championship. I'm over all this. Well, you know, the SEC is the best league in America, and I live down here, and I get all that, yeah. And I believe that. I believe the SEC is the strongest league from top to bottom in the country. But
2: you forget about the networking, Mike. I mean, you've got to have an opportunity for the Power 4 coach to walk by while they're shaking hands and say, why don't you call me later? We'll talk about this to the good player. And let's face the reality of it. If you're a sophomore and you haven't seen the field yet, a Power 4 team, you better be shaking hands with that mid-major coach and say, how y'all feeling at receiver next year?
1: Mm-hmm. You're just playing,
2: if we're going to do the Wild Wild West, it's going to be the Wild Wild West.
1: Yeah.
2: And, they thought they fixed it right when we were getting off there. Oh, we got it fixed now. No, the courts have gone ahead and messed it up again this summer, and it's just as bad as it was when we were left out at this point in December.
1: Donnie Moore, you got a pro situation here. You're playing these kids big money to play football in the SEC, the Big 12, the ACC, at Notre Dame, and the Big 10. You're paying them big money. Fans expect the best. Let's play the best. Let's play the

0: and comparable to what's going on in the power conferences. Mm-hmm. And it's its own arena. I mean, the thing is, you're going to come across kids who are playing to play more like you're going to see it, like you're going to see at Division III or Division II, who where it's more a matter of because you love the game than it is for anything for your Bojangles coupon, as Coach Azrulli says it. But if you don't, if they're not getting those cash infusions, those guys, those programs are going to start folding up.
1: I understand what you're saying right there. So, since the major schools are basically supporting the mid-major schools programs, I guess you believe in socialism.
0: No, I don't believe in it.
1: I mean, that's basically kind of what they're doing. They're just kind of paying those schools to keep alive.
0: We'd go back to a 10-game schedule, and you'd have one homecoming, a cupcake, and that'd be it. If we had it my way. But the thing is, the cash revenue, and I think you could do it, because if you drop that mid-major game, let's face it, you're paying out almost as much as you're making for those mid-major games.
1: Yeah. I was a little critical of Indiana's schedule when I first saw it. But, you know, they do have Southern California on there. They've got Michigan. They got Ohio State. But for just the layman guy that looks at their schedule, their first five games, I think they play North Texas State. They play Ball State. They play Howard University. They play Rutgers and Northwestern. They're 5-0, boys. They're national champs. They're 5-0 to start the season. And I'm not downgrade. I don't want to downgrade Indiana's schedule, because then after that, you know, I think they got Michigan, Ohio State back to back. They got Southern California. I think maybe Washington's on there. That's got a pretty good program.
2: So they've got some competition,
1: but not early. You know, they're going to be 5-0 there early.
2: Yeah, I'd say 5-0.
1: But I just think it's
2: easy.
1: A hard way to get a grip on how do you pick the 12 teams, you know, if you're not playing these intersectional games, you know, with these tougher leagues, tougher conferences.
2: Yep,
1: Power
2: that's
1: four.
2: True. That's true.
1: So, anyway, I'm going to leave that to everybody else to decide. But, I wanted to make one more mention for the individuals that are down here that are all SEC, and this is all SEC country down here. I went back and I looked at the national champions, and I assume this would be AP and UPI. We're not talking about Lichtenhouse and Helms
2: the two major,
1: and all these others that everybody says, hey, we were national champs back in 1967, and, you know, it was not AP or UPI.
2: Mm-mm.
1: The Big Ten, 33 national championships in football, and the SEC, 27. So that was a little bit closer 3 years ago, but the Big Ten has won.
2: Yeah,
1: they've won three straight, I believe, hadn't they, Marcus?
0: Yes, the count on days since the last SEC national championship is, I believe, over 1,100 days now.
2: Just got it going by the days.
1: We'll see. We'll see. We're a few weeks away from Tennessee's opening football game at home against Furman. There are questions out there, so who better to attack the questions than the Goatee Sports Page panel right here? And by golly, the quarterback is the big talk. You got George McIntyre,
2: huge
1: redshirt freshman, and Fazan Brandon, who's a freshman, both with really no experience on the field. They both have potential, but neither has the experience, and both were five-star players. Marcus, I'm going to start with you. Regardless of who they pick, Tennessee's got an unproven quarterback going in there. And as Ray Trail used to say, if you've got two quarterbacks and you're just a week or so away from your first game, you don't have any quarterbacks.
0: You don't have one.
2: You have zero.
0: If you've got two quarterbacks, you don't have one.
2: That's right.
1: So I guess my question is, they're still battling. I guess they like some things about one and some things about the other, but
2: yes.
1: When are you going to make the decision? Are you going to make it after this next scrimmage they have? Again, I got another scrimmage, I think, coming up, and you going to make it after that, or are you going to wait and just make it a game-time decision? What are you going to do? What are they thinking? Or they just don't know?
0: You know, you can read it however you want to, and I believe the fan base is – Vol Nation believes they are both so good that they can't decide.
1: that what it is?
2: But, of course, that's these what are the, they've been led to
0: these,

0: the same people telling me and explaining in detail the path to Tennessee's national championship this year. And I hope that they continue to support local business and the beverages they provide. I think it's the best way to say it. Tennessee probably has a good idea. You'd hate to think that as much money as they're being paid and as much money as the players are being paid, they don't have a clue at this point. They just don't want to give anybody else time to think about it. They just want to keep people guessing. And they want to keep that competitive edge going. They don't want anybody to get complacent. They want both these guys to push themselves and see what develops. So it's that coaching philosophy. I mean, you just... Yeah.
1: And it must have been for the last several coaching cycles, too, because it's been all that way since in my recent memory. They just don't announce the quarterbacks until game time.
0: And part of it, let's face it, is the transfer portal.
1: Well, of course.
0: If you go ahead and name some dude in spring, this is my starter, the other guy's got all summer to transfer.
1: They're going to fly.
2: Yeah.
0: So you wait until at least classes have started and they've been here that minimum 3 or 4 days where the portal closes before you announce anything.
2: Something that scares me a little bit about this in this day and age, Donnie, is the fact that McIntyre is a redshirt freshman and Brandon is a true freshman.
1: Yeah.
2: You know, both of them have come in here.
1: So not much experience either way.
2: A lot of teams and a lot of schools in this situation right here, and even Tennessee in the past, has gone to the transfer portal. And
1: yes,
2: got a quarterback that's already played, that's already got some experience.
1: And I noticed that they didn't do that
2: this
1: year.
2: And they did not do that this year. So that's going to be an interesting way that turns out on the table.
1: Yeah, you're going to go with the horses you've got.
2: Yeah, you're going to go there, and you're going to kind of bring them along, and you know, and see what happens. But I don't know. What do you think, Marcus? Should they have gone to the transfer portal and picked somebody up?
0: I mean, you know they tried. Yeah. It's not like they told somebody, don't bother trying to come over. I mean,
2: right.
0: Whether they put how much money they put into it and how much effort given some of their other needs, I don't know, because this is becoming more and more like a professional thing. Where are we going to spend our money this offseason? But that said, I mean, what do you... Even if you had two in here, and you've got schools that are in that situation where they've got two or three transfers and a guy who's been there for 3 years, and they're not announcing this stuff either. They're not telling you who's the number one. They're not giving you a pecking order for the very same reasons. They want these guys to stay on campus until they're committed, because at that point, if you're a player, your option is basically to pout on the bench and...
1: Ruin your
0: chances to go anywhere else, because nobody's going to touch you after that.
2: Nope.
0: Or you're going to have to sit there and suck it out and keep competing.
2: Yeah.
0: And that's so... And let's face it, this was what the players brought this on. It's got an upside for the players, I don't argue that, but it's got tremendous downsides all the way across the board, because you do not have a league structure for protection, and you do not have a players union for protection, so you have... really awkward situations where you doing the smart thing means doing some really cockamamie things.
2: Yeah. Donnie Moore, Indiana, was sort of in this situation going into this year. Mendoza, you know, graduated.
1: Right.
2: You know, the fine quarterback there last year. His brother was an underclassman and played in a lot of games last year. He got a lot of good experience, and a lot of people thought he was just going to move right into the starting position this year. Well, they went to the transfer portal.
1: They sure did.
2: They went to the transfer portal, and Mendoza's brother's now at Georgia Tech, so Tennessee will be facing him, you know, the second game of the season. So that'll be interesting to see how that come out.
1: Hope he's not as good a quarterback as Fernando.
2: I don't see how that could be, but
1: I don't either.
2: But he's going to get his shot down at Georgia Tech.
1: Yeah,
2: we're going to see him real early,
1: right?
2: Because Tennessee travels down to Grant Field there. I think the second game of the season, I believe, after the Furman game.
1: Yeah,
2: I believe.
1: I think so.
2: Brian Gossett from Alcoa is here this morning. Brian, put that headset on right there because I know you're all excited and everything, but we're talking a little UT football.
0: He's probably so as tired
2: you,
0: as I am.
2: I'm going to try to relax you down here before you get to your segment. But Tim Banks has taken over, or Tim Banks left UT over there on the defense, and Jim Knowles has come in here. He's got a good reputation from his work, and I believe he was at Penn State before he came in here, but Tennessee last year was 91st in scoring defense, 73rd in rushing defense, and 113 in passing defense. Brian, they don't have any way to go but up. So he's got his work cut out for him, and his history in the past has been that the first year he's been at somewhere has not been a real good year. It's really taken off after his first year, but you know, expectations are high for this defense to be a lot better than they were last year. There's no doubt about it. So he's got his work cut out for him.
3: Yeah, I think they'll be better. We went over there some in the spring and watched, and the way their defense moves around, the way he's doing things over there, it's a lot different than it was the year before. So I think you'll see some immediate results. Will they be the kind of results that people expect and want? Probably never, but I think he's getting paid a lot of money for a reason, and it'll go good. I think it'll go well for him.
2: Yeah, I don't think they could have done any better as far as picking a defensive coordinator than him.
3: And I think the bigger hire for them, I think inevitably is going to be the strength coach. I think that's going to be the hire that really stands out before it's all over with.
1: A program at the University of Tennessee that was begun by our own Lon Hurzbrun.
3: Oh, yeah.
1: Mm-hmm.
3: Yeah.
1: He started the strength program.
3: Oh, wow, yeah.
0: But going back to D.C., though, and this is one of the things that I play in my mind, you probably have a better insight to how coaches think about this thing, but this is a coach who fathered, grandfathered the defense that tore you up at Ohio State. Is there kind of a mindset that this guy could be good for us, but I want to run practices against him to see how my offense will evolve?
3: I definitely think that's some of it. And, you know, the thing is, like, it's hard to find somebody with the kind of pedigree that Jim Knowles have that you can get, you know, in that coaching cycle. Yeah. And to be able to get somebody like that is so big. And then what you're saying about, you know, competing in practice is so big and so important. And you know, there's been some times this fall where, you know, I wasn't sure we'd get a yard the way we were going against our defense. But it's just any good football program is going to have really good competition in practice every day, and you know, I think Heupel probably needed somebody to challenge him every day so that he can continue to evolve on offense. And you know, they're breaking in a new quarterback, and I'm sure Jim Knowles is not making that very easy for him. So,
2: yeah. they lost a starting safety there about a week or so ago. Edriz Farouk,
3: yeah,
2: their fine safety player. I really hated to see him get hurt because, you know, he did some sacrificing. You know, this was an outstanding player. He was all over the field last year. I mean, he was recovering fumbles. He recovered four fumbles last year, had two interceptions, and I don't know, 76 tackles, which was third on the team. Mm-hmm. I don't know whether the safety, you know, third on the team in tackles is a good thing or not. But anyway,
1: somebody's got to make him.
2: Started in all 13 games, and he had the credentials to go anywhere else and make some more money.
3: Yeah,
2: is what I'm saying. But he made the sacrifice to say, hey, I'm going to stay here.
3: Yeah, oh, yeah.
2: And then he got hurt. So I really hated to see that. Now my question to you, Brian, is how big a factor is that going to be in the defense with him being out?
3: Well, I think he's probably their most talented guy. So it's always going to be a factor. But his backup is a guy that's played in Jim Knowles' system for 2 years already, came over from Penn State.
2: Right. Yeah. So he knows it.
3: So, yeah. So, you know, half the battle is knowing what to do.
2: Yeah.
3: You know what I mean? Yeah.
0: Does his system – is the safety kind of the quarterback in his system where he's directing that traffic and kind of lining guys up like a quarterback?
3: You know, I think probably on the back end, yeah. I think probably in the secondary part, that safety probably is going to be the guy that sort of rotates them and gets them where they need to be. And just the fact that he's going to know – you know, that's going to help speed it up for him a little bit.
1: It is.
2: Yeah. Hey, we'll take a timeout here, and when we return, Donnie Moore will provide some high school football scores from around the area, and veteran sports writer Marcus Fitzsimmons will join us with his feature Market Down. 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
2: Welcome back to the Goatee Sports Page, and Donnie Moore, high school football, as we've mentioned, is underway.
1: Goodness, yes.
2: By golly, most of the teams here in Blount County were real successful last night, and we had some exciting, really exciting games. And
1: yeah, we did.
2: So I'm going to turn it over to you for the scores.
1: Including what Russell Bivin from WVLT called the most exciting football game he has ever witnessed. So I guarantee you it was a good one over at Stanley Shields Field last night in Maryville High School, Maryville, Tennessee. It was a perfect night for football.
2: I left to come up here this morning, and my wife is not the most athletic person in the whole world, and she was next door watching the game, my father-in-law. So she looks at me this morning as I went through the door over there, and she goes, "Man, what a football game that was last night." And I'm going, "Man, what have you been drinking?" You know? So it got her attention, and she was pretty happy to be a Maryville graduate and get beat last night. I don't know where that was all going, but that was impressive that she made a comment like that to me.
1: The Rebels did everything they could do to win that football game, man. You know, they just weren't allowed to win.
2: You know, it was one of those games, and I know coaches, you know, hate this because they want a winner, but you know, it was one of those games where you look back and think with the old days where you had the tie, you know, both teams kind of played well enough to win the football game.
1: Right.
2: Maybe a tie wouldn't have been a bad deal last night. I don't know, but
1: that could be, but you know, that's why we have this this overtime system.
2: Exactly.
1: And used two of them last night.
2: Everybody watching wants a winner and a loser. But,
1: sure.
2: But certainly both teams last night deserve to win the football game.
1: Well, that's true. And we'll talk about that a little more at length in a few minutes. But right now, let's get to our Mandy B Street Realty-sponsored local scoreboard. High school football, like you said, Mike, they're out of the jamboree stage and into the main of the regular season.
2: And boy, whether the weather wants to cooperate or not.
1: That's right. Yeah, I mean, it's going to go on if it can. Well, let's look at how Blount County teams fared last night around the area.
0: Pretty good.
1: They did, didn't they? You could say that, two words, and that should do it. Eagleton went to Oliver Springs last night, and the Bobcats are usually a decent team, you know. But so is Eagleton now.
2: Yeah.
1: So is Eagleton. After the first year, Eagleton drops 38 points on Oliver Springs last night and wins that contest 38-20. And next week, the Royals go to McMinn Central. So they'll have to go down to play the Chargers.
0: And that'll be a test for them.
1: It will be. Yeah.
0: But,
1: it will be.
0: I mean, they started off, they did exactly what they wanted to do to start that game, which was they got in a tough spot. They put Mason Mitchell and said, "Here you go."
1: Mm-hmm.
0: And he delivered a 71-yard strike, and they rolled from there.
1: You got to go to your horses, don't you?
0: Not, remember, it's the first game. There's going to be a lot to clean up.
1: But sure.
0: They really wanted him to come out and start pick up where he left off last year, and I think they got what they wanted.
1: Good. Greenback last night hosted Teleco Plains, and Teleco Plains could only muster 6 points on the Cherokees, and Greenback put up 24. So 24-6, Greenback, your winner. Next week, Greenback travels to Cosby. They can go up and get them some apples.
0: Yeah. Well, they need, they got a brand new house. They had their housewarming party last night.
1: Uh-huh.
0: I hope they played Welcome to Our House or Welcome to My House.
1: I hope they did.
0: Down there, but if you've watched some of the footage from the drones that they put up over the summer, watch that thing develop. It's come really far. Visually, it's come really far the last 2 or 3 weeks, and it looks really, really nice. And it's about time that they had that kind of investment down there. So I'm glad that they finally have it, and I'm glad they won their first game on the new field.
1: Yeah.
0: In the new stadium.
1: Got it.
0: And
1: that's great.
0: Now they can go on the road and
1: they can roll.
0: See what happens.
1: That's true. That's true. Well, we talked about last year about how Heritage High School was losing a lot of kids in their backfield, losing a lot of seniors, and they're going to be young, and didn't know if they could put up a lot of points. Well, belay that thought. Heritage put up 63 against Clinton at home, at Heritage's house, and beat Clinton 63-42, 105 points in that.
2: Yeah,
1: that
2: pretty good thing they put up 63 because Clinton put up 42.
1: Right, yeah, exactly.
0: I think Kelly Franklin told me there was one punt in the game, and that was late in the second quarter.
1: Oh, my goodness. One punt.
0: There were a couple turnovers along the way, but I think he told me there was one punt in that game, and it was right before halftime.
2: And I think, didn't that game last year get delayed and then postponed, I believe?
0: It was canceled.
1: Yeah, it was canceled. Yeah.
2: So.
0: And that's been a sore spot for Heritage. Cause
2: so those points that they put up last night was for last year and
1: that was make up for last year. Well, anyway, Heritage gets the W, 63-42. They go they stay at home next week and they host CAK. There's some underlying themes in that game.
0: It's all right.
1: Okay.
0: There's no buzzer on this thing. You can go
1: Robbie versus Cup.
0: Robbie Bennett versus Scott Cup.
1: Yeah.
0: Part 12 or whatever
1: 12.
0: It might be.
1: Well, I'm anxious to see how that turns out this week and how the banter goes. And it will.
0: I mean, I'll put it this way. Because I can now be biased against Cup, I have faith that Robbie Bennett can inspire the best from his media department and those students can deliver for him.
1: Well, and I'll tell you what. As I didn't know the jury was out for a while. But I think they made a good hiring Joe Ossovet over there. I think Joe is concerned about the program and the kids, and he'll do what's necessary to put that program on its feet.
0: Now, saying that, he's probably going to take a shot at us this week and bring it on, Scott.
1: That's okay.
0: That's what
1: bring
0: I
1: want to
0: say. Bring it on.
1: Yep, bring it on. William Blount High School traveled to Loudoun last night, and the Redskins are for real. I think. And of course, they're always good.
2: We got Brian Gossett here. Loudoun used to be in your league, didn't it?
3: Yeah, they
2: and they've had some fine football teams down there at Loudoun.
3: They have. There were some years there where, Loudoun, us, and CAK had to all play each other in the district.
1: Sure.
3: And sometimes that was the three best teams in the state in that class.
2: Yeah,
1: no doubt. Upshot, Loudoun wins it 40-13 last night. And,
2: And William Blount's rebuilding.
1: They're very young.
2: Yeah.
1: Yeah, they're very young. But next week, William Blount hosts Austin East, our old friend Austin East, Brian.
3: Yeah.
1: So we'll see how they do against the Roadrunners, see if they can run fast against them. Seymour hosted Gatlinburg-Pittman last night, and Seymour rolled 48-14 over the Highlanders.
0: Woohoo!
1: Yeah, good job, Marcus.
0: I told you earlier this morning that it surprised me when I first saw it until I thought about it. And I knew GP was losing a lot off that off that that state semifinal final or runner up team. We knew they were losing a lot. But
1: well, in case you don't know it, Seymour is Marcus's alma mater.
0: Yes, I went to Boys Creek University.
1: Yes, VCU. So,
3: they're also coached by John Olive's son.
1: Yeah.
3: John Olive, that used to be at Maryville, son is the coach there.
0: Yeah. Came over from Tullahoma.
3: And he's really worked hard. Last year, he worked really hard to get that thing going. And for them to get an inter-county win, I'm pumped for those guys. Yeah. Those guys are doing it right over there.
2: He was at Maryville for a time, wasn't he?
1: He was.
3: Yeah.
2: Mm-hmm. Way back.
3: He was. Way back, yeah.
0: Mm-hmm. So it's not Maryville Alcoa, but it's one of those rivalries. Doesn't matter the size of the school.
1: Sure.
0: It never has. It is a. It's two of the three original high schools in the county, and they will not get along. So I will almost guarantee you somebody is making a T-shirt today that will be sold in school on Monday.
3: Mm-hmm. I think Seymour's on a playoff trajectory, too, in that league they're in. I think there's a chance they could get up in there in the top four for sure.
0: Good. Yeah, they've got – I mean, I'm not putting them on level to beat a Green Bull, but they can –
1: At least be competitive.
0: They can be competitive.
3: Yeah, so.
1: Good deal. Well, Seymour wins it 48-14 over GP. The Kings Academy wins last night when they hosted Zion Christian. I don't know where that is, but I'll find out. But they win 21-3, and so our neighbors are winning too. And our Blount County and our surrounding area neighbors are winning as well.
0: And
1: so.
0: the one everybody wants to know about.
1: Oh, yes. I knew I was going to go back to that one.
0: The GQ debut.
1: Over at Stanley Sheeter Shields. Skeeter Shields Field.
0: The GQ debut last night. Webb went up to Upperman.
1: Okay, yeah.
0: And Upperman won 21-20.
1: Yep, that's all true. Right. All right. So the bees.
0: 0-1.
1: The bees sting.
0: 0-1.
1: And over in Maryville last night. Probably, according to some, the biggest football game of the season comes first. Maryville hosted Alcoa last night. Lots of people there, Goose.
3: Wow.
1: Goodness.
3: On both sides.
1: Yes, on both sides. Yeah. Yeah, I think Alcoa brought the whole city.
3: Yeah.
2: I used to tell George Quarles this when Donnie would say, a lot of people there last night. And then I look at Jordan and I said, George, we used to put that many in high school gyms when I was playing in the end.
3: Yeah.
2: Yeah.
1: For basketball.
3: That's right.
1: But anyway, two overtimes. We'll talk about this in a few minutes. But two overtimes, Alcoa outlasts Maryville 43-42. And Maryville goes to West next week, and William Blount goes to Bearden.
0: Alcoa.
1: Yeah, I'm sorry, not William Blount. Alcoa. Oh, Alcoa goes to Bearden.
2: So Alcoa opens with two 6A schools. Is that correct?
1: Yeah.
2: Bearden 6A.
1: Yeah, Bearden 6A.
2: Maryville 6A.
1: So. Sure is. Two 6A schools right out of the gate. And that's just about the wrap-up from our local scoreboard here, sponsored, as always, by Mandy B. Street Realty and our friend Mandy B. Street over at that fine business. Visit her if you got any real estate needs. All right, Mike, back to you.
2: Yeah, we're going to Marcus, aren't we? You want to Marcus or you want back to me?
0: Oh, no, we've got football to talk about
1: here.
0: We
1: sure do.
0: And Coach, I'm going to say I appreciate you getting up this morning, because not only do we have to deal with double overtime, we started 15 minutes late after the lightning strike from a clear blue sky that delayed us a bit. Have you recovered? Is your heart beating normally?
3: Yeah. You know, it's funny when a game like that happens. You get towards the end, and you know. I was struggling with what my emotional response was going to be. Just, you know, there was just so many different emotions there at the end. And,
1: sure.
3: You know, we got up two scores, and I thought, well, we're in business. and then give up a long pass, and then, you know, some other things happen, and it kind of had a feel of like when they beat us over at our place, I guess 3-4 years ago, where, you know, we really had done everything in the game and turned the ball over, and they kicked a walk-off field goal to beat us, and, you know, so it kind of had that feel there for a while, and you know, but the kids didn't feel that way. The kids never thought they were losing that game.
1: Mm-hmm. So they don't back down.
3: No.
2: So in that first overtime, you guys score. Maryville, they score.
3: Yeah.
2: There was a penalty.
3: Yeah.
2: The ball is placed at the 1-yard line. Maryville's got all the momentum. Now they've come from 2 scores down. They're on their home field. They got the ball on the 1-yard line. It's probably going to be decided by a 2-point play with these two teams anyway. When the
1: Here
2: score
1: you go.
2: 40,
1: what would you do?
2: Whatever score. Were you surprised? Were you surprised that they did not go for it right there and win the game?
3: You know,
2: with all the momentum.
3: I'll be honest. You know, when they scored there at the end of the game, at the end of regular time, mm-hmm. I sort of thought they were going to go for 2 right there. That's the first 2-point chance I thought they would take. When they didn't, and then with the play you're talking about, you know, they had the offense on the field first.
1: Yeah, they did.
3: And then the kicker came out, and I think we were surprised.
1: Yeah, timeout was called.
3: Yeah, I think we were surprised. And then, of course, they score on the first play of the next possession, and right after they scored, we made the decision that we were going for 2. Just because.
1: Oh, that early, huh?
3: Yeah, that early.
1: Nice.
3: As soon as they scored, we decided right then that if we could get it in the end zone, we were going to go ahead and go for 2, because we were just in a situation where we just didn't think we could continue to go back and forth like that. And so, you know, it's always easy on the next day to say what you probably should have done,
2: yeah,
3: and this and that, but I'm thankful they didn't do it.
2: Yeah. And Brian, if the shoe's on the other foot, not to put you on the spot,
0: but he's going to put you on the spot.
2: But I'm knowing Alcoa well enough. Alcoa is going for that win right there, don't you think?
3: I think so.
2: I mean, yeah. I don't want to second guess anybody, but
3: with the way the game was going, I think we would have gone for 2 in that situation.
2: Yeah.
3: We had 3 or 4 2-point plays ready to go for the game, because again, you know, this thing never is more than about a score game. It's always a last play, last possession kind of deal. And so, you know, we went into it with, you know, some pretty clear plans on what we were going to do for a 2-point play. And honestly, we actually went to the second one. We didn't run the first one. And I think the first one would have been something different if Thomas had been healthy. With Thomas kind of being in the situation he was in, we had to go to a second one because it was a little different read, a little different protection for him. So
1: that brings up a question. Everybody wants to know one of the numbers out of the game last night, and that is, how's number 18? How's number 18? How's Thomas Manu?
3: Well, if you're talking about his health, he took a pretty good shot there. Got run into that brick wall.
1: Yeah,
3: yeah. Got stitches on the sideline.
1: Yeah.
3: You know, I think if you had asked him, he'd have gone right back in then. There were some governors there that were, you know, preventing that from happening immediately. But and then when we decided we were going to go for 2, the next conversation was, okay, you know, is Thomas going to be the one that throws it in? And so then the conversation was, hey, Thomas, do you think you can go throw this thing in? And he was like, yep, let's go. And so, you know, he was pretty sore last night.
1: I bet he was.
3: But, you know, his adrenaline was pumping too. And so, you know, I think they're going to do some precautionary things for him today. But based off everything we heard last night, I don't think it's a very serious injury. It was just a, you know, in the moment, and how it mm-hmm. happened and everything was pretty
0: – a bloody mess.
3: Yeah, it was a bloody mess. Yeah.
0: Yeah, really. Yeah. To be British about it.
3: Yeah, yes. Yeah.
2: But well, bringing him in there added to all the excitement of the game for sure. But it was certainly like a moment with Willis Reed against the Lakers. You know, back in the day where he played injured and could hardly get up and down the court and was in there to rebound. And then you had the guy for the Dodgers that hit the home run off of Eckersley, and he couldn't hardly run around the bases. And now we've got it on the high school level where we bring in a guy that hadn't played since, what, 3 minutes left in the third quarter or whatever.
1: You bring him in there
2: to put the game's on the line,
3: yeah.
2: And you put him in there, and, you know, those are moments that
0: he just need to be trailing the bandage from his hand to make that a perfect picture. You got the guy coming in who's rolling out limping on his leg with the hand bandaged up and throwing a pass to the back of the end zone that's spot on the second read.
3: Here's an O-line. Of course, here's the O-line coach in me. So the play was called. I had confidence that we would execute it. And then right before the snap, I thought, crap. We can't let this guy get hit.
2: And he can't run.
3: No, and he couldn't run. And literally, we kind of told the guys coming out of the huddle, like, hey, man, like, this is a one-shot deal. You gotta give him. He got a little pressure there right at the end.
2: Yeah.
3: But
2: snap wasn't good.
3: The snap was a little high and right. We had a little trouble with the snap late in the game. I think our center got to cramping, and you know, I think the noise got to him a little bit. But
1: makes a difference.
3: But anyway, you know, like I said, I thought, oh, crap, can we protect this thing long enough? Because I didn't have any doubt that if we got it protected, it would be executed. We've executed that so much in practice, and Coach Sweetland talked Thomas through the progression right before we went out, and it really unfolded about exactly like Coach Sweetland told him it would. They played a little trap coverage on Dean over there, and so there was really two pretty good routes open. There was a little route to the tight end open over in the flat, and then Haynes's route right there under the goalpost, and best part of that whole moment, you know, besides obviously the throw and catch and the win, was, you know, Luca Daugherty. What a dog, man.
0: Man, he gets that touchdown.
1: We thought so, too.
0: That's going to be the
3: part. What a dog, man.
0: And people are going to forget that part. 10 years from now, the story will be Thomas's pass.
3: Yeah.
0: But Luca goes in and gets that touchdown.
3: Oh, yeah. And, you know, Luca said to Thomas, he's like, man, go get this for us. Just like, hey, he you know, it, there wasn't like, oh, man, I'm not going to get to do this. It was, hey, let's go win this game. And that's what's different about us a little bit is, you know, Luca could have been like, hey, I've carried us through this really tough time. You know, let me finish this thing off. But instead, his attitude was, I just want to win this game. So if Thomas can come in and throw this two-point play, let's go.
2: Yeah. Coach, you've been on both sides of the coin in this series, over the years.
3: Oh, yeah.
2: And you know what a big game it is, and especially when it's the first game of the season.
3: Yeah.
2: Tell a little bit how it is to be on both ends. You know, what you have to do with your football team after you win, and if you don't come out with a win, how do you adjust to that?
3: I think some of it has to do with the approach on the front end. With Coach Rankin, you know, Coach Rankin tried to downplay the rivalry. He tried to just make it like it's just another game, and so if we weren't, you know, if we didn't win it, well, then we were just moving on to the next game. And I think in some ways that helped us, and in some ways, it made us a little tight in those games. Coach Nix's approach is a little different. He says, you know, the kids really want to win this game. He said, so, you know, let's just treat it like kind of its own individual season, especially with it being in the first game. And so then you can start focusing on the rest after that. And, you know, it's crazy because the coaching is so good on both sides, and what's better than the coaching on both sides is the players on both sides. We got some unbelievable players, and it's really a quarterback game. If you look at the last 10, 12 meetings, whichever team's quarterback plays better, that team usually wins. And when the quarterbacks are even or even-ish, like Will Jones and Thomas Manu, you know, then you get what you got last night. It's a quarterback game in this rivalry, at least for the last 8-10 years or so.
6: Sorry, Marcus, go ahead.
0: I was going to say one thing I did notice this morning when I was looking back over it, and I would have to get Heath to correct me on this if I'm wrong, but Thomas was 10 of 11 last night for 150 yards, but he didn't throw a touchdown pass. He threw the conversion, but he didn't have a touchdown pass. So if we're counting correctly, after what he did last year, this is the first time in his career at Alcoa that he has more incompletions than touchdown passes.
3: Yeah, I think that's right.
0: Because it didn't catch up until last year, until the very last game, uh-huh. that his incompletions matched his touchdowns.
3: Yeah. And you know, like I said, you know, you just think now, you know, Will Jones and Thomas Manu were on the same team for a while, you know.
1: Goodness.
3: And so but anyway, it's just one of those things. It's a quarterback rivalry.
1: And, you got to get both those guys on the field, don't
3: yeah,
1: you?
3: Yeah, it's a quarterback rivalry. And as far as just like this next day, like I know what kind of game plan and what kind of preparation those guys did at Maryville, and I know what we did. And, you know, I'm glad to be on the winning side of it because I've been on the losing side of it plenty. So,
0: And I want to give the defense, I mean – we saw some things that Alcoa is going to improve on, we know. And this is going to be one of, if not the toughest team, one of the two toughest teams they play this year. But when you have Will Jones throwing for four touchdowns and running for two touchdowns, I mean, he counts for all six Maryville scores. That's hard to scheme against. That's hard to stop when you've got a guy that's that
1: chunk of their offense
0: that can go, that can do those things to you.
1: Yeah.
0: And I thought Maryville called a really good game switching up what they were doing with Will.
3: I thought they did a really good job, like you said. I thought they really did a really good job of making sure that their best player, which is Will Jones, gave them a chance to win the game. And you know, in coaching, especially in high school football, that's your number one responsibility is let your best players go win your games, mm-hmm. and that kind of thing. And so kudos to them. Coach Nick said it last night. He's like, gosh, what an offensive plan they had. And, you know, it really kind of flipped the script. You know, last year I think we had the ball the majority of the game, and they didn't hardly have it at all. And I think at halftime we had only run 12 plays last night.
0: And one of those was a knee.
3: Yeah. And they had a 12-play drive in the first half. You know, so the script kind of flipped a little bit, and they did a good job of utilizing some of their defensive kids on offense too. You know, Cole made some good runs for them there. The linebacker 44, good player going to Minnesota, but he did a good job, you know, at H and caught some balls for him too. But you know, just you know, it's just one of those things where. You know, that early stop, you know, you didn't realize in the moment how big that was, you know.
0: And, the opening drive.
3: Yeah, the opening drive where we stop them and they go three and out. And the kickoff return after their first touchdown was big. you know, probably one of the bigger plays because then it allowed us to just continue on, you know, offensively.
2: Mm-hmm. In your quarterback situation, when you lost your number one quarterback, had to go to your number two quarterback. How do you, in your practice stations, how many reps does that backup quarterback get? I mean,
3: So if you're talking about a 25 play, you know, script during practice, he's probably getting 5 to 8 somewhere that. And for him, what was a little tricky was, you know, he's a starter on defense for us now,
1: right?
3: And so he's having to, you know, normally he would have gotten some extra individual time to work his quarterback stuff, but all of his individual time is sort of taken up by being the best linebacker he can be. And so, you know, it's a little tricky because the playbook gets a little smaller. But at the same time, you just want to make sure to put him in a spot where he can execute some things. And I thought we did a great job. Coach Sweetland did a great job of figuring out in the heat of the moment exactly what we could get done with him and how we could do it. And you know, just him deciding, you know what, I'm not going to let us lose tonight. And just one more example of a kid on our team who just lives by that whole deal, like, you know, we're going to keep fighting you till the very end. So.
2: Yeah. And I don't want to put you on the spot again, but if you don't have the injury to the quarterback, we don't have this drama, do we? I mean, really.
3: I personally don't think so, no.
2: That's the way I see it. I mean, we don't have this finish in this football game. Your quarterback is so mobile, and he does such a good job of reading the defenses. And
3: I think we took. I think we had one punt, maybe.
2: Yes.
3: I think we punted the ball one time.
2: Yes.
3: And,
2: one time.
3: So, you know.
0: And put Luca on the spot in that one, too.
3: He's the backup punter. So I just, you know, we just punted once, you know. So, I think part of Maryville's philosophy going down the stretch was, well, I'm not sure that we can ever stop them, which sort of made me wonder about their two-point call, but I think they had a lot of confidence in their offense too. Like, you know, we're going to keep scoring. Can they keep up with us, kind of, is kind of was kind of their attitude at the end. And I mean, with that quarterback and that performance, I get it. Makes a lot of sense. Yeah.
2: And as their comeback went, they had a couple of a big fourth down plays that without those fourth down plays, the game was over.
3: I really thought we'd stopped them in the first overtime on the fourth down play. I thought we had a good coverage called. I thought we were in good shape.
2: And several of those fourth down plays, they had to make some yards up. I mean, we're not talking fourth and one or fourth and two.
3: Yeah.
2: I mean, we're talking fourth and seven and fourth and ten, and that regard. So I mean, they were big fourth down plays in that regard.
3: And like I said, they just and they had such a good plan, and you could tell that they had really thought through. Okay, we have to convert as much third and fourth down as we can, because I think part of their scheme was we're going to try to keep the ball away from them. And as the game progressed, I think they got more committed to that, because I think they figured out, we're going to have a hard time slowing Alcoa down.
0: And there were several of those. Not all of them were four. Some of them were third downs where the defense was right where it was supposed to be. And 95% of the time, the opposing players going to the ground. But because it's this rivalry and this kind of effort, you had guys bouncing off of players and making that extra move and getting free, even though they were basically wrapped up at one point by an Alcoa defender.
3: Talking about their kids making plays, and 44 Heatherly for us, we throw him a ball across the middle, and he snatches that thing in and gets 4 or 5 yards, and just like you said, in this rivalry, man, people make plays. It's just one of those things.
2: Yeah.
0: And the thing I think is going to be lost a little bit, but Micah Jones, 4 touchdown runs last night.
3: Oh, wow.
0: And the further he was from the end zone, the better he was. Like, if he was 11 yards away, he made it look easy.
1: He did.
0: 4 yards away, he had to hammer a little bit, but those 10 and 11 yards to the outside, he wasn't even getting touched on those two.
3: I was very happy with our how we ran the ball in the goal line. That was a little bit of a problem for us last year, late in the season, regular season. Probably cost us the Anderson County game, not being able to get one in from the one or two last year. And I was really pleased with how our guys, responded to the challenge of getting them in, just talking about getting that 1 yard and I was proud of that part of it too.
0: And
1: great game.
0: I want to just – you all have this week, and I think Coach Nick said this last night, this was Daytona, and now we go into the rest of the season. So – do these guys get until Monday, or when do they have to come back down to earth and start getting ready for a trip to Knoxville?
3: I mean, honestly, we've been about as deep into this as you can be for a while now, and so I think the kids will need. I know the coaches need it. We just need to take a deep breath, and then, I think by Tuesday, we'll be settled in on Bearden prep. And honestly, as much as it'll be about preparing for Bearden, it'll be also about, fixing some things, fixing some problems, and starting to build some depth, moving forward. Because last night, we had linemen falling out. They had skill kids falling out.
1: Yeah.
3: And so, we put a sophomore tackle in there inside the 5-yard line and had to change centers because our center went out. And so just developing that depth so that as we, get to the end of the season and the playoffs, we got some more options and some things we can do.
1: Any differences in preparation for another 6A team?
3: There'll be a little difference in preparation just because, you'll have to really be focused on, yourself, because there's not that rivalry element to it. Just kind of focus on being the best we can be. And, Coach Nix tells them, and I think it sounds like coach speak, but you're either going forward or you're going backwards.
1: Uh-huh.
3: And so after this week and the way we threw down and we fought, the natural thing is to just kind of relax and go there. And so our challenge will be getting them jacked up and ready to go over at Bearden.
1: Because this team played us well. Played us tooth and nail last year.
3: You know, two years they've just played us.
1: Yeah.
3: I mean, last year was a little different, but the 2 years before that, you know, it was a walk-off field goal over there last time.
1: Mm-hmm.
3: And then we scored on the final play of the game or something, you know, at Alcoa. So.
0: And that, just for the reference, West beat Bearden last night 21-6.
1: Yeah.
0: So they got to play it this year, because remember that was one of the many casualties
1: didn't play last year.
0: I know we got to take a break, Donnie, but Coach, I'm not sure if it's gone out yet on social media or if Carson Newman has officially released it, but at the very latest it'll be out on Monday. But there's an Alcoa alum, and we're going to let you guess who it is, who, even though he's a redshirt freshman, who has not played a college game, was voted a team captain by the players last week.
3: Yeah.
0: Can you guess who that might be?
3: All I can tell you is those Carson Newman folks are finding out what I've known for a long, long time.
1: Precisely.
3: Which is that Eli Graff is an absolute dog. And, you know, he's going to go do some fantastic things at Carson Newman. And, you know, I'm not surprised at all. I'm just glad that Carson Newman gave him an opportunity. You know, a lot of people got scared away by how tall he is. Well, you know, last time I checked, they don't give you touchdowns for measuring how tall somebody is. When they start doing that, we'll start worrying about it, I guess.
1: We can move on.
3: But my man Graff is going to just knock it out of the park, and Carson Newman's lucky to have him. And I think all of us in Alcoa are just super stoked for him, because, you know, he'll prove you wrong. You know, people tell him he's too small. People tell him this. That dude's a gamer.
0: They've been telling him he's too small for 6 years now.
1: Yeah, oh, yeah, easy.
3: You know, he's a baller, man.
1: He sure is.
3: That kid is. And what a lot of people don't realize, too, about him is as good a football player as he is, he's a much better human being.
1: Oh, yeah.
3: Definitely. I mean, like, he's a great friend, he's a great teammate, he's a great son, all the stuff that you would want out of one of your kids, and that's a credit to his parents, obviously, but to him, too, he just does everything the right way.
1: Outstanding.
2: Yep. Well, that will turn the page. How's
1: that?
3: Yes, sir.
0: Go ahead and turn our page.
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2: Welcome back to the Blue Tick Tavern in downtown Maryville. 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And Marcus, we covered the Alcoa-Maryville game last night, and if you don't mind, let's get back to a little UT football. Can we do that?
0: Honey's trying to find
1: there
0: we find
1: it. I think you're used to you sitting over there.
0: I'm hiding my button from you, Donnie. You can't find the right one. Got a couple things we need to cap off. One of those being the historical note in this. We didn't ask Coach to toot. Alcoa's on
1: cover
0: horn.
1: That aspect.
0: But three consecutive wins at Maryville now, which has only been done once before in the series. And that goes back to Coach Dalton,
3: I believe. Wow.
0: Third consecutive win in the series, which is the third longest streak in for Alcoa.
3: Okay.
0: And Coach Nix is the very first coach in Alcoa history to win four of his first five games against Maryville.
2: And
0: he moves into third place, solo third place, for all-time wins against Maryville. Only two coaches ahead of him. He breaks his tie with Coach Rankin, who had three wins over Maryville.
2: Cool.
0: To correct what was said on TV by multiple stations last night, this series does not go back to 1928. They were counting 98 and going backwards rather than realizing that there were two years the game was not played.
2: Yeah.
0: So it goes back to 1926. There were 2 years that were off. I believe it's 35 and 47, if that sounds right. But they didn't play those 2 years.
1: Oh, no, I wasn't around then.
0: So. Well, Mike was.
3: No.
7: The 1935 part.
3: The 1935 part has something to do with their Rebel.
0: That was the year
3: their Rebel name, yeah.
0: They didn't play anybody in state that year.
3: Yeah, okay. That was a Rebel name, you know. That was part of their Rebel name, so.
0: So I wanted to get those in. Coach, I wanted to get one last question to you. Because of what we celebrated this week over at Parks and Rec, over at the Everett Parks and Rec Field, used to be the Everett High Field, named the press box for Don Centel. Coached multiple teams, multiple sports over the years, but I think most people will know him as the coach of the Little Rebs. But when we look around and see the strength of Maryville, Alcoa, the strength we see and that we've seen at Eagleton, how they've developed, it just feels like there's so much of that that comes out with these guys having a quality league to play in when they're kids, that they can learn how to play football the right way, and you're not starting with this is how you put on a shoulder pad.
3: Yeah, you know, first of all, congratulations to Don, man. He what a career. Yeah. and what a legacy of service to a bunch of people. I wish he hadn't done quite as good a job, because it's made playing Maryville tough. But yeah, I think what you're saying about youth league football in this community is spot on. Right now, our youth football stuff right now is as good as it's ever been. We've got some guys, man, that are dedicated and doing some just great work. And what I love about the work they're doing, and it's similar to the work that, you know, Joey Winters and Don Centel and those guys have been doing for a long time. It's just, you know, going ahead and getting those kids in part of that community and raising them up so that what they know is I'm going to be an Alcoa Tornado, I'm going to be a Maryville Rebel, and just all the stuff that goes with that. And I think, like I said, what you're saying, you know, the culture's part of it, and they're pretty good football coaches too, those guys at the youth leagues. They're doing some good stuff. And so I know that we interact a lot with our youth coaches and middle school coaches, and I know that Maryville does the same, and it is a part of the sauce, I guess, is the best way to describe it.
0: I appreciate it, because I wanted to get the read on that, and also want an excuse to give a shout out to Parks and Rec, because you know, we talked about it a little bit, but the Jamboree was at Alcoa because nobody else had their facilities ready.
3: Right.
0: The county schools are both having tracks put in, and Heritage had to do some miracles to host their game last night because the track's still not complete. And that's not Heritage's fault. Just saying that, you know, you work with contractors. So Parks and Rec has hosted one set of games for Heritage and William Blount Middle Schools over at Everett, and they're going to be hosting a second one, I believe, this week.
3: Good.
0: That's forced some scheduling things with the midgets and peewees and with the middle schools trying to get in and getting officials, because when you bleed into Thursday, you're bleeding into the high school schedule.
1: That's a big thing.
0: That's a huge complication, especially opening week. So just bless Parks and Rec that they've been able to accommodate all the things that are there being asked of them the last couple
1: Most
0: weeks.
1: Definitely.
3: Joe Huff and Chris Clark over there at Parks and Rec, fabulous.
1: They're the best, aren't they?
3: They're awesome, yeah.
0: So Mike, I'm going to turn and let you have it now. We can we can talk some UT.
3: Okay.
0: And Coach, you're welcome to hang as long as you can, but I also know that Blue Dick's is open. There's pizza out here.
3: Yeah.
1: Pizza to be had.
2: It was announced last week that Alabama and Tennessee will be wearing home uniforms for their get-together in Knoxville this year. It'll mark the first time since 1970 that the two teams have dressed out in this attire to play each other, their home uniforms. Hmm. The last time that happened, 56 years ago, I was beginning my sophomore season and going into the Vol basketball program. That's how long it's been since they've wore those home uniforms. So Alabama will be in their red, and Tennessee will be in their orange.
3: Their orange
2: for that football game. And,
1: well, that's enough of the color contrast.
2: That
1: to be able
2: was, and Tennessee won that game handily.
3: You know, in the NFL, they do the color rush games where they both wear home colors. And,
1: that's right.
3: You know, I think college sports should do more things like this.
2: Yeah.
3: I really do. Not like every week or anything, but Alabama, Tennessee, if you can do something to make it that much more interesting, go ahead.
2: And going back to 68 or 69, somewhere in there, I think it was 68. The cover of Sports Illustrated had the Tennessee-Alabama game, and they were in their red and their

0: honored on this new uniform. And so I'm not a big fan. I'm more of a traditionalist. I like the orange and white and their uniform schemes. And I like the orange shirts and the white pants. I always thought that looked pretty impressive. But, Brian, has any of this filtered down to the high school where, you know, you're going to pick a game out where you use different uniforms, or is it...
1: I would love to. I think it would be awesome. We tried to wear some grays one time up at Dobbins Bennett, and, you know, the referee said, well, you know, if you do that, you're going to have to go in and change. You know, you got to get a special exemption and all that stuff, because the NFHS has some really strict... strict may not be the right word. Silly might be the real word, but uniform restrictions and things. I'd love to do it. I think it would be great.
0: If you could do it at Alcoa, break down on what your vision of that uniform would look like.
1: Oh, well, it would be, you know, Coach Rankin's favorite combination was always maroon on maroon. He thought that was the best looking Alcoa uniform. The kids want to wear black jerseys any chance they get. They like the black jerseys. Some of the old time Maryville folks or Alcoa folks don't like that very much. They no. They say, I didn't come here to see a team in black.
0: They're like me. They're that traditional.
1: Yeah, they're traditional. But you know, what I think would be super cool would be an all-maroon uniform with a maroon helmet. Yeah. I think that would look really good.
2: Yeah, so too.
1: And we had a smoky gray uniform at one time that was a little bit lighter gray, but an all-smoky gray with a pant and a jersey would look really good, almost like a chrome look.
0: Yeah. To do that on the high school level here in Tennessee, do you have to does the state have to approve that type of deal?
1: We could do any dark uniform at home that we wanted to. It's when you go on the road that you have to get the exemption if you want to wear a different color than white.
0: I see.
3: And it's one of those things, to quote Jeff Foxworthy, there's been instances, and thanks for ruining it for everybody else.
1: Right, yeah.
0: Well, anyway.
1: But I will say, in this new era, you know, what uniform you wear matters.
3: It does.
1: I know that sounds crazy, but kids are interested in brands. Kids are interested in uniform combinations. They're interested in those type of things. And so if you can do some of that stuff to, you know, pump kids up and get kids going, that's just part of what
0: it
1: is.
0: They like that.
1: Oh, yeah, they love it. Yeah.
4: What's your favorite helmet that you guys wear?
1: I like the one we're going with now, that flat chrome looking gray.
4: I like it.
1: It was hard at first for me because that metallic silver, kind of that Raider silver, was such a mainstay for us. But man, the kids love these. And you know, one year we did the helmet covers where we went like a chrome.
4: They
1: were almost shiny.
4: Yes, they were.
1: The kids love those. And it's funny, you know, we're 2 or 3 years removed from wearing those, and I'll get kids that'll walk up and go, when I was in middle school, y'all wore those chrome helmets. Are we doing that again? And I'd love to do it for them, but what people don't realize is it probably takes 4 people 6 hours to change those and get those done. Now it's worth it because they love them. But
0: how about a tornado on the side of the pants?
1: Oh, that's an interesting idea. Yeah, it's an interesting idea. You know, it's funny. A lot of people don't realize that for a long time, Alcoa wore gold helmets. A lot of people don't realize that.
3: Really?
1: Yeah, they wore gold helmets for a little while back in the 60s at some time. And they tell a story that, you know, the aluminum company would let the workers leave and come to the ball game. And then they would go back on their shift when the ball game was over.
4: No.
1: They would let them come over and watch the game during their shift. Yeah.
0: Now, this is going back a ways. I believe they wore a helmet at one time that looked like Michigan's helmet.
1: They did, yeah. It was late 90s, yeah.
0: Yeah, mm-hmm. Somewhere
1: late
0: in
1: 90s.
0: That.
1: Mm-hmm. Yeah. Coach Ironsides was here when that happened, yeah.
0: Yeah. Yeah. Well, anyway, it's a big thing in college football. You know, evidently the fans really look forward to, you know, these alternate uniforms that they wear and the pros. Baseball and football are all, they're doing it.
4: They're important.
3: I like the fun. I just don't want everybody to be Oregon.
0: Yeah,
3: that's
0: Oregon.
3: That's all I can say.
0: Oregon kind of started. They had a lot of money out there. It seemed like every game they wore a different uniform.
3: Something like 116 combinations they can make out of those things. And
0: yeah.
3: There's a limit to the fun.
0: How are we doing on time, Don?
4: We're late. We need to take a break.
0: Need to take a break. Okay. Hey, it's time for a break. And when we return, it's the Boyd Sports Spotlight up next. You're listening to the GoTee Sports page. 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
2: Welcome back to the Blue Tick Tavern in downtown Maryville. This is Mike Edwards, and it's time for the Boyd's Sports Spotlight segment. And Donnie Moore, there's a lot going on in national sports. There always is. Goodness. but we're going to kick it off here this morning.
3: And we expect you to catch us up on the entire summer, Donnie.
4: Everything that happened during the summer.
2: Yeah. Well, first week of football, you know, we talk about UT starting here in a couple of weeks, but football actually starts next week.
4: Yeah, we have.
2: Next week.
4: Sure.
2: There'll be games next Saturday.
4: That's right. There will be. Well, okay, this is the joint practice sessions. This is about the joint practice sessions in the NFL, part one. Okay?
3: Otherwise known as the UFC prelims?
4: Yeah. This is the sports headlines brought to you, of course, by our friends at Fast Signs. Well, several NFL teams are participating in joint practice sessions this week, including the Dallas Cowboys and the New Orleans Saints. Tuesday's practice got a bit out of hand, however, as players on both teams allowed small scuffles to turn into full-blown fisticuffs.
3: Fisticuffs, you
4: yes.
3: say?
4: Yes. Fisticuffs, no doubt. The NFL has now responded by levying a fine of $500,000 to each team. Peanuts, isn't it?
2: $500,000.
4: Yeah, the league sent a memo to all teams on July 14 to reiterate that all coaches and players are, quote, held to the highest standards of professionalism and sportsmanship, end of quote.
3: You know what? If you suspend one of those guys for half a game and they cannot be paid for that half of a game, mm-hmm. that's deducted from their contract, I think you'd get a lot farther, a lot quicker.
4: I'm sure you would. Well, here's part two. Speaking of skirmishes, Thursday's training camp session with the New York Giants and the Miami Dolphins erupted in what turned into an all-out brawl.
3: From fisticuffs to brawl?
4: Yes. Multiple players were removed from the session. Giants head coach John Harbaugh offered this comment. He said, quote, "It's just football. As long as it doesn't get out of control and become violent, it's fine." Holy cow. You believe he said that? Well, you know this name? Yannick Sinner. Yannick Sinner, the world number one ranked tennis player in professional tennis, has withdrawn from the U.S. Open due to a previous knee injury. The world's number two player, Carlos Alcaraz, also plans to forego playing in the Open, citing injury as well.
3: Uh-huh.
4: Top two gone. The Saints' five-time Pro Bowl running back, Alvin Kamara, is expected to be sidelined for a month with an MCL sprain, a medial collateral ligament sprain, which he suffered in Tuesday's joint practice with the Cowboys, another casualty of the joint practice. New Orleans' season opener versus the Lions is 25 days hence, meaning Kamara, 31, will likely miss opening day for only the second time in his career. Kamara played in only 11 games last season due to a knee injury.
3: The way he plays, you worry about the injury because so much depends on his shiftiness.
4: Yes.
3: And the power that he can still get. And
4: that's, you know, they get
3: those kind of
4: runs off, breaks off of that knee.
3: Those kind of things can really slow you down and hamper what mm-hmm. your natural tendency is with a player like that.
2: Is it really important that these teams have all these preseason games and so forth. They already played.
3: They've got to pay off these billion-dollar stadiums, Mike. They're very important.
2: I know.
3: They need the extra revenue.
2: Those games really don't mean a whole lot outside of, you know.
3: They're there just to tease you that college football is around the corner.
4: That's
3: why NFL preseason is put on Thursday, Friday, Saturday, and Sunday, just to make you remember that football is coming. It's not there for you to watch football.
4: No. Just saying, we're here.
3: It's there for you to get back in your routine of watching football so you remember where to go and where to park and what to do and what place you're going to go. Make those important decisions.
4: Here are the top 10 baseball parks in the nation as ranked by Baseball Insider.
3: Okay, I was going to ask the source on this.
4: That's the source. Number 10, coming in at number 10, T-Mobile Park in Seattle. They've got some different ideas right here. I wouldn't have ranked these the same, but they do. Number 9 is Camden Yards in Baltimore.
3: I would put Camden Yards higher, but I can go with them being in the top 10.
4: Okay. Number 8, Coors Field in Denver.
3: That one's a little bit harder for me to
4: sell. It's a little iffy, isn't it? Number 7, Dodger Stadium in L.A.
3: What do you think, Mike?
4: Now, these are all opinions, of course.
3: I think that's justifiable. I mean, it's not a mixed-use field.
4: No, it's not. Number 6, coming in at number 6, Oracle Park in San Francisco.
2: They draw a lot of people. They just can't beat anybody.
3: No, I know.
4: Can't beat anybody. We don't want to offend Tony.
2: But they do. They draw a lot of people out there in San Francisco.
4: Yeah,
2: I watched some of their games this summer, and the stadium was packed.
4: The number 5, coming in at number 5, seeming to be a little bit California heavy on some of these stadiums, is Petco Park in San Diego.
2: Yeah.
4: Nice field. Nice place.
3: It's a nice field.
4: It is. Number 4, Target Field in Minneapolis. Home of the Twins.
3: I would not put that in there, but...
4: Number 3, PNC Park in Pittsburgh.
2: You got a lot of stadiums in there where they're not beating anybody. Their teams aren't beating anybody.
4: Maybe that's why they thought they deserved to have their field.
2: They need a nice field and a lot of good concessions
3: Some of them are very fun facilities to go watch a game in. It's just you want to go watch your team play Pittsburgh in that stadium.
4: Yeah. Yes. Well, the last 2-1, I don't know that I would have placed these where they are, but coming in at number 2 is Chicago's Wrigley Field.
2: Yeah.
3: Yes.
2: That's a fun place to go.
4: It is a fun place to go, and it's steeped in tradition.
2: Yeah, that's what people like.
4: Well,
2: they're the old ballparks. Everybody's going to go there because they're the original fields.
3: You can take an Uber straight from the airport to Wrigley and not have to stop in actual parts of Chicago at all.
2: That, I can see that.
3: Nice. I can see that.
2: You want to see the old parks? You can go right there and see that park, and then those other parks, they try to make them old, but they don't look old, you know.
4: I stand persuaded.
3: Okay, so who's number 1?
4: And the first one, the number 1 coming in of all time,
2: you know what it is
4: Fenway Park.
2: Yeah, absolutely. Absolutely.
4: Fenway. The history is just amazing.
2: Yeah.
4: So
3: it's amazing history. Me personally, I would switch Camden Yards and Fenway, but
4: okay.
3: I'm also biased because I always enjoyed watching the Orioles at Camden.
4: There you go. Well, country music star Luke Bryan should thoroughly enjoy the upcoming football season. His son Bo is the starting quarterback for Battleground Academy in Franklin, Tennessee.
3: We have some really big names in the private school ranks this year.
4: Yeah. Bryan, who is in the middle of his Word on the Street tour, is quite busy, but is reserving Friday nights for high school football to watch his son, Bo, a senior, play.
2: Well, he can sing the national anthem.
4: Oh, yeah, definitely. They get him. Get out there and crank
2: and perform
4: out
2: the halftime show.
4: That's it, yeah.
3: That might be written into his tuition contract.
2: Yeah,
3: you never
2: might
3: know.
4: Might be. All right, on this day in sports, 8/22, the 22nd of August, 1927.
3: It was hot.
4: Babe Ruth, it was always hot. Babe Ruth hits his 40th home run of the season in the midst of a 60-homer season. 1927. 1950, jumping to 50, Althea Gibson becomes the first black competitor in a U.S. national competition.
3: Okay. What sport?
4: Tennis.
3: Tennis, okay. Mm-hmm.
4: 1954, Juan Manuel Fangio of Argentina wins his second Formula One World Drivers Championship.
2: Yeah. A lot of people believe that he was the greatest Formula One driver of all time.
4: He has a shot at being right up there. 1959, Reds future Hall of Famer Frank Robinson hits three consecutive home runs, being responsible for six RBIs in the win over the Cards at Crosley Field. There's an old park, Crosley Field. 1960, Gil Hodges sets the National League right-hand home run record with 352. 1961, New York Yankees outfielder Roger Maris hits number 50 of 61 home runs. 61 and 61, Mike.
2: Yeah, I was there. I saw all that take place. He took a lot of heat over that. A lot of people didn't want him to break Ruth's record.
4: That's true. 1965, Giants pitcher Juan Marichal hits Dodgers catcher Johnny Roseboro on the head with his bat. There was a 14-minute brawl ensues. Can you believe he hits Roseboro in the head with a bat?
2: Yeah.
4: Oh, man.
2: Well, Marshall was having trouble at the plate, you know,
4: so he
2: took it out on Roseboro.
4: Yes. 1984, Mets pitcher Dwight Doc Gooden is the 11th rookie to strike out 200 batters in his career.
3: He was good when he was good.
4: He
3: had so much potential.
4: Yes, he did. 1989, Rangers pitcher Nolan Ryan strikes out his 5,000th batter.
2: Mm.
4: Ricky Henderson of the A's was his victim. 1994, DNA testing links O.J. Simpson to the murders of Nicole Simpson and Ron Goldman.
2: Mm.
4: 2004, I guess that's a sports-related article headline. 2004, VFL sprinter Justin Gatlin wins the Olympic 100-meter gold medal in 9.85 seconds in Athens. Can you imagine running 100 meters in under 10 seconds?
2: Mm.
4: It's moving on. 2007, Rangers beat Orioles 30-3. As the most runs scored by one team in modern Major League Baseball history. 30 runs. Well, that's all for this week's sports headlines, brought to you, as always, by Fast Signs. I'm Donnie Moore. Back to you, Gunner.
2: Hey, Donnie, yesterday in Major League Baseball, six walk-off game winners.
4: Six
2: walk-off game winners yesterday.
4: Oh, my goodness.
2: In Major League Baseball. Yeah.
4: Topped off by that double overtime win by Alcoa over Maryville last night. That was exciting.
3: We had three of those last night in Region 2.
4: Yeah, we did.
3: Because we had Oak Ridge and Halls went to overtime, and I'm blanking on the other one. It was one of the double. It was one of the 2A games that went to triple overtime.
4: Yeah. Wow.
2: And then Tommy John passed away last week.
4: Yes, he did.
2: Yeah, passed away. Charlie moved up another slot.
4: That's right. Well, we'll talk to Charlie next week. He's supposed to stop by the show next week.
2: Yeah.
4: After he is inducted into the William Blount High School Sports Hall of Fame.
2: Got some questions here on UT football, Marcus. You and Donnie there. We'll get some quick answers here. Have a little bit of fun. I'll start with you, Marcus. Two most important games of the year. What are the two most important games of the year?
3: Georgia Tech and Alabama.
2: Georgia Tech and Alabama.
4: Wow, Georgia Tech and Alabama.
2: What do you think, Donnie?
4: I think it's going to be Alabama and South Carolina.
2: Alabama and South Carolina. I've got Georgia Tech and Texas. Georgia Tech on the road right to the start because you got an unproven quarterback.
3: We'll agree on that.
2: And then Texas coming in here with Manning.
4: That's right.
2: Manning boys coming in here in Neyland Stadium, and that's the first SEC game. So I'm looking at the two biggest games of the year, the two games they start with.
4: Right.
2: Georgia Tech and Texas.
4: Big games, no doubt.
2: We'll see how that turns out.
3: I'm actually curious. I've been meaning to look and see what the high school schedule is. I think there's a possibility that his cousin will be in town for a high school game the night before. So we might see multiple Mannings in the Knoxville area.
2: The whole Manning clan. Whole Manning clan is going to be here. But I think Peyton's, I think he's saying he's rooting for his relation there.
4: Well, of course he is.
2: So I don't know whether they're going. I don't know whether they'll be honoring any Mannings at halftime or before the game with that.
4: Probably not.
2: With that deal with him, I don't know. But anyway, Tennessee goes to the college football playoffs if.
3: I started the last one. Doesn't Donnie get to start this one?
2: We'll start with Donnie.
4: Tennessee will go to the playoffs if they win 10 games.
2: If they win 10 games. Well, okay. That'd make them 10-2, and they go to the playoffs. Okay.
3: Now it's my turn?
2: Yeah.
4: Since you're the only one left.
3: If the diarrhea epidemic hits epic proportions and wipes out half of college football... Uh-oh. Tennessee will make the playoffs.
2: Oh, Lord, Marcus.
4: You don't seem very confident, Marcus.
3: Only in that amount of crap could we see Tennessee reach the postseason.
4: Oh, goodness.
2: Tennessee goes to the college football playoffs if.
4: Wow. That's tough.
2: That's a tough question. I don't know.
4: Because I don't think you can put what the season turns on one thing.
2: I don't think this is in play. I would just have to say if Hades freezes over, that's the best I can. That's the best I can come
3: Did you say Hades or Hades?
4: I kind of wondered myself, Marcus.
2: I was trying to keep it as clean as I could possibly keep it every morning.
3: I think Hades is an acceptable substitute.
2: All right. What loss, I'm back to you, Marcus, what loss will Vol fans begin chanting, we'll get them next year?
3: We'll get them next year. Oh, that's got to come early in the season. It's got to come before the bubble bursts and reality sets in. I think it'll be the Texas game.
4: I was going to say the same thing.
3: I'm going to say Texas.
4: That's early enough.
3: It's early enough that
4: it could be a linchpin of the season.
2: You think Texas? I'm going to say Arkansas away. Arkansas away.
4: That may be a stumbling block.
2: Arkansas away, and I don't know. There's just something about Arkansas. I don't know whether the uniforms resemble Alabama's uniforms, or, you know, I don't know what it is, but we just don't fare well down there in Fayetteville, huh, Marcus?
3: No, we don't. And I mean, in this one where you might get it, you might get it more because it's a team your fans feel you should beat.
2: You should beat,
3: and you don't always beat them.
2: Yeah. I think if you lose to Texas, you're thinking fans are going to be going, well, man, they're ranked in the top five, man. And, you know, and maybe Texas is coming off a win at home against Ohio State. You know, they got Ohio State before this game.
4: Yeah,
3: big
2: game.
3: And you're
2: thinking, I'll give them a pass on that one right there. But then, you know, they come back and they beat Auburn at home, and then they're going down to Arkansas before they play Alabama at home the following game, and you're just going, this is a trap game, man. This is scary, you know.
4: It could be.
2: So we'll see.
4: Who would our old buddy Ray Trail be rooting for in that game?
2: Hogs.
4: Yeah, he'd be calling the Hogs, wouldn't he?
2: He'd be calling the Hogs. You remember when Trail went down there to Arkansas, you know, they had a reunion, and he came back, you know, they introduced the people at halftime, and he came back, and we asked him, he said, well, Coach, how did everything go down there? And he goes, good gosh, I've never seen so many old people in my life. I swear they got them all out of nursing homes. Got all the players out of nursing homes.
4: I remember that.
2: Ray Trail, boy, we miss him. That's
4: we
2: for
4: sure do. He and Lon both.
2: Hey, you guys' opinion of the Vols schedule this year. Donnie, I'll start with you. You know, looking at this schedule, you know, you got Georgia Tech, you got Texas, Auburn, Arkansas, Alabama, South Carolina, Kentucky, Texas A&M, LSU, and Vanderbilt. Your thoughts on that?
4: Well, they don't have to play Georgia this year.
2: Yeah, that's a plus.
4: So that's a plus, but, you know,
2: But they got LSU.
4: Yeah, that's right. And LSU is basically an unknown.
2: Yeah.
4: Nobody knows what LSU is going to do.
2: Well, you can bet with Lane Kiffin down there during the regular season, they're going to be pretty stout.
4: They're going to throw it all over the yard.
2: But that game's late.
4: Yes.
2: You know, it's the next to last game of the season.
4: Right. So, I kind of like their schedule. I like their schedule better than last year's schedule.
2: Yeah. Marcus.
3: Well, I'm a little disappointed that the league office opted to give Tennessee the end of the alphabet because you got Texas, Texas A&M, and Vanderbilt.
4: Right.
3: You got the last three in the standing or in the alphabetical order.
4: And they might throw in Washington and Xavier there.
3: And I don't like Tennessee's matchup in all three of those, to be honest. And then you toss in LSU, which felt like it was just one more chance to send Lane Kiffin to Knoxville as a punishment.
4: Mm-hmm.
3: It wasn't.
4: Yeah.
3: It felt like that's all it was put in place for was, oh, you think you're done with going to Knoxville? Guess what?
4: Guess not.
3: Welcome to Baton Rouge, and guess where you're going your first year again?
4: Bring your son named Knox and come on.
3: And put on a helmet.
4: That's it. Watch out for mustard bottles.
2: Yeah. Well, they got four preseason ranked teams at home. Well, not four, but three. Three of the four they got at home. They got Texas. They got Texas. They got Alabama. And they've got Texas, Alabama, and LSU. All at home.
4: Mm-hmm.
2: They got one ranked team preseason, and you can't go by this a lot because it can change. And of course, they got them late, Texas A&M. But everything else is right there at home, which I think is a big advantage. There's a lot to say about playing top ranked teams in front of your own fans.
4: Yeah, there is.
2: Yeah, right. So I don't think that this schedule is as strong as some of the other schedules in the SEC. You got Vanderbilt on there, you got Kentucky on there, you got South Carolina on there, you got Auburn on there. You know, these are teams that's been struggling, you know, in the league for the most part.
3: Wouldn't you rather? And I know the fan base would enjoy it more, but wouldn't you rather trade Texas A&M, or LSU to get Florida back?
2: Yeah, like Florida and Georgia. I hate seeing Florida and Georgia both off of them.
4: Yeah, both off the schedule in the same season.
2: You know, because Florida was such a great rivalry, it sort of took the place of Auburn. You know, Auburn was always that first SEC game of the season, you know, back in the day. And
4: right.
2: They would come in here, or we'd go down there. And, I mean, Auburn was really strong, strong program.
4: Oh, yeah.
2: And then Florida came in with Spurrier, and that ignited that, kind of made you forget about Auburn and think about Florida early. It was always an early game.
3: I like those mid-90s where it was Georgia and Florida back-to-back.
2: Yeah.
3: And Tennessee did real well. Now, Georgia was down at that point, but I always enjoyed that schedule, but I remember the schedule before we did the expansion and went to divisions where Auburn was the opener. And, you know, I mean, that was the Bo Jackson game.
2: Oh, yeah.
3: That was the cover of Sports Illustrated.
2: Yeah. And you got some games in here of unknowns because there's been coaching changes.
4: Right.
2: So you don't know a whole lot about them. And sometimes when you make coaching changes, those schools have new life.
4: Yes.
2: You know, Auburn, you know, they made a coaching change, right? Auburn made a coaching change. So you're not going to know a whole lot about them. And you know that, and you got them early. So they're going to have a little bit of fire in them, I would think. And you got Arkansas, I think, is another one. You got a coaching change there. And then you've got LSU down here that's had their coaching. So you got, and you know about Kiffin. You know what to kind of expect of his style and what's going to be going on there. But, you know, there's some games in there that's unknown, and those always pose some problems. And then you got that game looking at you, South Carolina, and remember what they did a few years ago? They kind of ruined our playoff deal there.
4: Sure did.
2: Going over there and
3: again with this whole playoff thing.
2: Uh-huh.
4: Who's at Ole Miss this year, coaching? You know, Marcus,
3: the replacement for Kiffin.
4: Yeah.
2: Moved up assistant coach, didn't he?
4: Did they?
2: Yeah. Coached him in the playoff.
4: Oh, okay. Yeah, I remember. Yeah. Yeah, because Kiffin didn't coach in the playoffs, did he?
2: I believe.
3: Yes, let's reignite that story.
2: Yeah.
4: It is what it is.
3: I'm glad he's finally come around to say that it was a bad idea for him to make that request. I just wish he had told them and not the world.
2: Uh-huh. Yeah. You got 12 teams in the playoffs. It's, you know, that's a – I wish it was 16. I'd feel better about hopes if it were 16 teams this year, but you're still sticking it at 12.
3: Oh, don't worry. Wait till after Halloween, we'll be arguing that point all over again as they get close to that deadline for the next TV deal to make that happen.
2: Yeah. You got Kentucky and Vanderbilt, Donnie. You know, they're just – you know, Vanderbilt, I know – took care of us last year, but
4: well,
2: you know, they're not.
4: Diego's gone, so
2: that's a
3: for
2: big,
3: now.
2: It's a big loss for them, and doesn't really matter what Kentucky's got because we've got their number.
3: I mean, he got cut, like he was cut from the NFL. So if the courts change their mind and give him another year, I mean, who's to say crazier stuff has happened this summer?
4: It has indeed.
2: We'll take a look at this every week. Going before the season starts, but we got a couple of weeks here, and I'll go ahead and I'm going to go ahead and put my prediction down for the year right now, and then we'll go around, and then let's say there's some news that come out and say both quarterbacks get hurt next week and they can't play. I mean, you know, we can change our predictions up to the first game, but
4: well, you just teased everybody. You want to save that till next segment because we got to take a break right here.
2: We can. Is that what you want to do?
4: Yeah, that'd be good.
2: If that's what you want to do, that's what we'll do.
4: All right, it's time.
2: Hey, it's time for a break, and when we return, we'll be back to close out today's show. You're listening to the Goatee Sports Page, and now stay tuned for the best in local sports. All right.
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2: Welcome back to the Goatees Sports Page. I'm here with Donnie Moore and Marcus Fitzsimmons, and I'm Mike Edwards, the Greenfield Gunner. And Donnie, that's Pete Golding. Pete Golding that took over for Ole Miss.
4: Golding.
2: Yeah, he was a defensive coordinator last year. And
4: okay.
2: Remember Lane Kiffin bolted out of there.
4: Oh, yeah.
2: Took a team to the playoffs. How can you take a team to the playoffs and work so hard to get a team there and recruit
4: and refuse to coach?
2: And then bolt out of there and not coach him. What a bad situation.
4: He's Lane Kiffin.
2: I guess. Sometimes he's lame kitten in the head.
3: Why would you do that? I could stick up for him to a degree about the way the calendar is set and the idiocy and the stupidity that goes into that, but it's Lane Kiffin, so I'm not.
2: Yeah, but
3: he knew what he was stepping into. He knew the possibility.
2: He's got a chance to win.
3: And it's all his fault.
2: Got a chance to win the national championship, and you go out of there. He may never have that opportunity again. You know, Lane, he's always really good at winning games during the season, but, you know, when it gets down to really big games.
4: Down to playoff time.
2: Yeah.
4: They kind of fade away.
2: Weekly prediction. As of this week, I got the Vols going 8-4. 8-4. Donnie?
4: Well, I said to get to the playoffs, they're going to have to win 10 games. I'm thinking it's going to be 9-3.
2: 9-3. Marcus?
3: Oh, I'm pondering here. I I think I'm going to 7-5.
2: 7-5.
3: Seven and five.
2: Okay. Well, we'll
3: I'm tempted to go 6-6, but I think I'm not sure I'm not sure they can lose to Auburn and Vanderbilt.
2: I'm telling you, go 6-6, 7-5 is going to cause some rumblings.
6: Yeah, it is.
2: I'm not so sure 8-4 is not going to cause some rumblings.
6: It may do it
2: down here. Yeah. Okay, we'll see what happens.
6: Okay.
2: College football rankings. Got Tennessee, one ranking, had them around 18. They've been ranked, I don't know, 16 to 25, wherever you want to put them. I was looking at ESPN's ranking there yesterday. They don't even have the Vols in the top 25.
6: No, they don't.
2: They only have them top 25, but the top 10, let's make some comments about the top 10. They got number one, Ohio State, number two, Oregon, number three, Georgia, number four, Texas, number five, Notre Dame. Number six, Indiana. Number seven, Miami of the ACC. Texas A&M, Oklahoma at number nine. And Ole Miss at number 10.
6: At 10? Oh, okay.
2: Number 10. I don't know. This is a little unusual. And I've seen several college football preseason deals. Indiana won the national championship last year. They won the national championship. Cignetti's been there 2 years. He's lost two games.
6: Right.
2: He lost to Notre Dame in the playoffs his first year, and he lost to Ohio State. That's the only two games he's lost in 2 years.
6: Not a bad
2: record. And he's coming off a national championship, and he's got a pretty good bunch of people coming back next year, and they've signed a transfer quarterback. But isn't it a little unusual that your national championship with that, and looking at their schedule a little bit, wouldn't have them in maybe the top three?
6: One would think.
2: I mean, traditionally, if it was Georgia in that situation or Ohio State or Michigan, it'd be an automatic one or two, wouldn't it?
7: Yeah.
2: Marcus, what are they seeing I'm not seeing?
3: There's just so many things that can appeal to AP voters. And you got to remember, one of the downsides to the newspaper industry at this particular moment in time is you don't have as many newspapers and you don't have as many sports writers as you used to have. So when you talk about the AP poll, it's not what it once was.
6: Because they're not getting out there on the road and seeing these teams.
2: Yeah.
3: I would have my differences with a certain voter who's works for at the Knoxville paper. But he's a professional, and at one point in time, say 15 years ago, there were probably five or six guys in this state working at Metro papers that were professionals of that caliber.
2: Sure.
3: Now it's just him.
2: Yeah.
3: So you don't have the number of voices making and dedicating the time for informed decisions you once did. So you get a lot of easy social media inspired type voting. And you don't even want to think about what asking AI has done to this. So,
2: yeah. No kidding. In that top 25, they got nine SEC schools and eight Big Ten schools. And only three ACC and only four
3: The ACC
2: Big 12.
3: Got three?
2: ACC got three teams in there.
3: Clemson, Florida State, and who?
2: Clemson.
6: Georgia Tech?
2: Let me look at Miami.
3: Miami. Oh, okay.
2: Yeah, Miami.
6: Okay. All right.
2: Miami, SMU, and Clemson are the three teams out of the ACC.
3: I keep forgetting SMU.
2: They ought to be in the Big 12 or somewhere out there.
3: I'm still shocked that they didn't end up in the Pac-12.
2: Yeah. Tennessee plays Furman the first game.
6: Right.
2: Georgia Tech plays Colorado. Who's got the advantage there? Colorado's going against Colorado, who's a pretty decent program.
6: Mm-hmm.
2: And Tennessee's going against Furman. So would you rather open against a Colorado, or would you rather open against a Furman if you've got to play Georgia Tech second game?
6: Well, if I'm Alcoa's coach, if Alcoa's coaching staff is involved, they're going to opt for the tougher team.
2: Colorado. You're going to play Colorado to see where you're at to get ready for the next game.
6: Uh-huh.
2: And both of those games are at home. Tech plays Colorado at home, and Tennessee at Grant Field down there in Atlanta.
7: Right.
2: Marcus?
3: You can use it either way to your advantage. You can coach it. Whether the easy game is your first game or your second game, there are ways you can do that. My problem comes in when you get to another bit of dessert in game three and four, that it becomes more of an issue. But you get, as long as you get that first test in your first two games, I don't really think there's an advantage one way or the other. But in Georgia Tech's case, you're taking two, you're taking a you know, not a great team, but you're taking at least a team that's on not an FCS team.
7: Mm-hmm.
3: So that said, who knows what Colorado is going to be this year?
2: In this,
3: I mean, they could play like an FCS team. You just don't know with them.
2: If Don, guys, if I've got a really good quarterback, you know, ranked high going into the year, I want that tougher team.
7: Yeah, right.
2: You got Ohio State. You got Texas playing early. Both those teams have got good quarterbacks.
7: Yes, they do.
2: Both those teams have got good quarterbacks. Notre Dame is up. They're going to play Wisconsin their first game. Notre Dame's got a good quarterback. Got a good quarterback. I feel a lot better about it. Tennessee, you got two unproven guys there. I'm okay with Furman.
7: Yeah.
2: I'm okay with Furman.
7: I am too.
2: I'm okay with Western Carolina the first game. You know, I don't know that those guys need a Power Four school to start the season. How do you feel about that?
3: Well, I would say, you know, there was a year Tennessee thought it knew its quarterback, ended up playing Colorado in its opener, and was down to playing its third and fourth string guys by the time that game was over.
2: Yeah.
3: So,
2: yeah,
3: there are advantages and disadvantages, and you're never as solid anywhere as you think you are going into the opener.
2: Yeah. You know, Indiana's opening up against North Texas State.
7: Right.
2: Remember, North Texas State came in here and beat Bill Battle.
7: That's,
2: and that,
7: right,
2: that was probably the beginning of the end for Bill Battle. So, you know, those Texas schools, you got to kind of be a little bit leery. You get a lot of players out of Texas.
7: They do.
2: A lot of high school players. Donnie, it's been a good start.
7: It has. I've enjoyed it too.
2: I've enjoyed seeing all of you, and we had some exciting football there last night, and
7: sure
2: I'm looking
7: did.
2: Forward to the fall and continuing here with the show, and hopefully some good things will come. And college football is always a big thing down here in the South, and we're only about a week away from all of that kicking off, and the weather starts to change. It life is good down here when it gets to that point.
7: Sure
2: isn't it?
7: Is. Huh? Sure is.
2: We'll look forward to it.
7: Yeah,
2: honey,
7: I enjoyed it.
2: Blow the whistle and let's head out.
7: Get
2: of
7: out
2: here.
7: Of here.
2: Yeah. Hey, that'll do it for today's edition of the GoTee Sports Page. Thanks to Aaron Ishmael back at Loud Media, our host, the Blue Tick Tavern, and all our sponsors. For Donnie Moore and Marcus Fitzsimmons, until next Saturday, this is Mike Edwards, the Greenfield Gunner, wishing everyone good sports.
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9: ABC News, I'm Brian Clark. Trade Representative Jamison Greer said there are no further talks scheduled between the U.S. and Canada after the two sides failed to agree to a new trade deal, and that's triggered 50% tariffs on $20 billion worth of Canadian imports. Today, Canada's Prime Minister Mark Carney said,
10: "We can't control the storm that blows in from Washington. We can, however, chart a new course by building Canada strong at home and diversifying our trading relationships abroad."
9: The Georgia Bureau of Investigation has arrested four former Savannah Police Department employees, including three officers, for allegedly misusing AI-powered Flock cameras to conduct personal searches. Federal judge in New York vacated a Trump administration policy that suspends visa processing from 75 countries, saying it exceeded executive branch authority. And more than 30,000 customers in Northwest Indiana are now into their second week without power. This is ABC News.
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0: Betty, is that Jimmy's ring you're wearing?
2: Mm-hmm.
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0: All right, as we progress through the afternoon and into the early evening hours, remember we're under a level one risk for severe storms with damaging wind gusts being the main threat. Forecast high temperatures today top out in the upper 80s. 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That's your latest forecast. I'm meteorologist Mike Witcher from the East Tennessee Weather Center. And remember to always get the latest forecast weather updates with the East Tennessee Weather app.
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0: All right, as we progress through the afternoon and into the early evening hours, remember we're under a level one risk for severe storms with damaging wind gusts being the main threat. Forecast high temperatures today top out in the upper 80s. 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That's your latest forecast. I'm meteorologist Mike Witcher from the East Tennessee Weather Center. And remember to always get the latest forecast weather updates with the East Tennessee Weather app.
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0: If you're looking for the lost, the forgotten, and the classics of the 1960s and early 1970s, I know just the place for you!
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0: All right, as we progress through the afternoon and into the early evening hours, remember we're under a level one risk for severe storms with damaging wind gusts being the main threat. Forecast high temperatures today top out in the upper 80s. 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That's your latest forecast. I'm meteorologist Mike Witcher from the East Tennessee Weather Center. And remember to always get the latest forecast weather updates with the East Tennessee Weather app.
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1: ABC News, I'm Mike Dubusky. The U.S. has imposed new tariffs on dozens of Canadian goods, including steel, whiskey, and hockey sticks, after a deadline to reach a trade deal overnight expired.
2: Mark Carney, Canada's prime minister, now vows to retaliate and match the new U.S. tariffs dollar for dollar. For the moment, there are no new talks scheduled. This is not how President Trump expected it would go. Earlier this week, he announced a pause on these tariffs to allow for a final round of talks. And as late as yesterday afternoon, he was telling reporters he thought a deal had pretty much been reached.
1: ABC's Stephen Portnoy in Washington. Canadian tariffs take effect on American goods September 8th. Four former employees of the Savannah Police Department are now under arrest after the Georgia Bureau of Investigation said they improperly used flock surveillance camera technology for non-police business. And the search continues in Massachusetts for Karen Solomon after her husband was found dead on Tuesday. This is ABC News.
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0: All right, as we progress through the afternoon and into the early evening hours, remember we're under a level one risk for severe storms with damaging wind gusts being the main threat. Forecast high temperatures today top out in the upper 80s. 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That's your latest forecast. I'm meteorologist Mike Witcher from the East Tennessee Weather Center. And remember to always get the latest forecast weather updates with the East Tennessee Weather app.
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1: ABC News, I'm Mike Dubusky. Strong words today from Ontario Premier Doug Ford amid a growing trade dispute between the U.S. and Canada.
2: President Trump is the type of person that would steal your lunch money the first day. He'd steal the toque off your head the second day, and the third day he'd steal your running shoes. He is not to be trusted whatsoever. We need to stay united.
1: Prime Minister Mark Carney today said his country will retaliate, quote, dollar for dollar, after the Trump administration leveled 50% tariffs on Canada overnight. In other tariff news, some ranchers are voicing their concern about the president suspending tariffs on imported beef yesterday in an effort to reduce costs ahead of the midterms. And Tropical Storm Mocha isn't expected to be as strong as Hurricane Lala from last weekend, but even still, the storm system is expected to bring heavy rain to Hawaii's Big Island over the next few days, up to 15 inches in some areas, according to forecasts. This is ABC News.
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Like this.

0: All right, as we progress through the afternoon and into the early evening hours, remember we're under a level 1 risk for severe storms with damaging wind gusts being the main threat. Forecast high temperatures today top out in the upper 80s. 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That's your latest forecast. I'm meteorologist Mike Witcher from the East Tennessee Weather Center. And remember to always get the latest forecast weather updates with the East Tennessee Weather app.
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1: ABC News, I'm Mike Dabusky. The U.S. leveling new 50% tariffs on Canadian goods after trade negotiations with that country fell apart overnight. Ontario Premier Doug Ford.
2: We need to fight these tariffs, tariff to tariff, dollar to dollar, and I'm glad he didn't sign that deal because it was a bad deal. It was a bad deal for Ontario. It was a bad deal for the auto sector, the steel sector, and manufacturing sector.
1: Earlier today, Canadian Prime Minister Mark Carney announcing that Canada will institute retaliatory tariffs starting on September 8th. In other tariff news, some ranchers are voicing opposition to the president suspending tariffs on imported beef yesterday in an effort to reduce costs ahead of the midterms. And Tropical Storm Mocha is not expected to be as strong as Hurricane Lala from last weekend. Even still, the storm is expected to bring heavy rain to Hawaii's Big Island, 15 inches in some areas. This is ABC News.
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0: All right, as we progress through the afternoon and into the early evening hours, remember we're under a level one risk for severe storms with damaging wind gusts being the main threat. Forecast high temperatures today top out in the upper 80s. 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That's your latest forecast. I'm meteorologist Mike Witcher from the East Tennessee Weather Center. And remember to always get the latest forecast weather updates with the East Tennessee Weather app.
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1: ABC News, I'm Mike Dubusky. There are new 50% trade tariffs now being imposed on a range of Canadian goods, including cars, steel, whiskey, even hockey sticks. Canada is vowing to retaliate with tariffs of its own in the coming weeks, and it's all after trade negotiations between the two countries fell apart overnight. Ontario Premier Doug Ford.
2: A tariff on Canada is nothing more than a tax on the great American people, and the American people are great. Not so much for the president, but we'll keep going.
1: U.S. Trade Representative Jamieson Greer, meanwhile, blamed Canada for the breakdown in talks. A 19-year-old named Carmelo Anthony is now facing up to 30 years in prison after a judge denied his request for a new trial today. He was convicted of stabbing another teenager to death at a track meet in Texas in April, last April. And tens of thousands of people have been without power in Indiana for more than a week and a half now after heavy storms blew through the area, knocking down trees and power lines. This is ABC News.
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1: You broke his heart and made him cry, and he's been blue since then. 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

0: All right, as we get into our Sunday, much more comfortable air is on the way as the air begins to dry out. Forecast highs will top out in the upper 80s with mostly sunny skies. 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That's your latest forecast. I'm meteorologist Mike Witcher from the East Tennessee Weather Center. And remember to always get the latest forecast weather updates with the East Tennessee Weather app.
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From original rock and roll to legendary country like this.

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0: All right, as we get into our Sunday, much more comfortable air is on the way as the air begins to dry out. Forecast highs will top out in the upper 80s with mostly sunny skies. 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That's your latest forecast. I'm meteorologist Mike Witcher from the East Tennessee Weather Center. And remember to always get the latest forecast weather updates with the East Tennessee Weather app.
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